0: every beat of it. And it just makes me think of her so, so fondly, and how much the East Coast has become my home, you know, and being able to hear that no matter where I am in the country, no matter where I am in the world, feels special because I know that if she was with me, we'd be rocking out.
1: Be singing it loud.
0: Yeah.
1: Joss Rayom is my co-host today on the East Coast Music Hour, and their first pick is Great Big Sea. All in-

0: The night that Patty Murphy died by a great big C, picked today by my co-host for the show, Joss Rheaume. Joss is picking the entire lineup for us today, and I understand the next song is a real earworm for you.
1: Mm-hmm.
0: I second that 100%. It's by an artist who cut his teeth playing open mics and bar gigs in the Annapolis Valley of Nova Scotia. He's touring all over the world now. Great performer, killer songwriter. What is it that you like about Hot Sun by Daniel James McFadyen?
1: Oh, man. This song, no matter what I'm doing, at least once a day, I'll be, like, putting my socks on. I'm like, I've been sitting in the hot sun. I don't know what it is, but it feels like I've known this song my entire life. And hearing him play it live with a band for the first time this past fall was really, really special because I'd just been having it on repeat in my brain forever.
0: What made the live version so special?
1: It just, I feel like that's one of the first times that I'd listened to a song so much, like streaming it and then seeing it happen in person. It's just like, it's really here. It's not just a figment of my imagination.
0: Hot Sun by Daniel James McFadyen, next on the East Coast Music Hour.

0: Daniel James McFadgen, Hot Sun, picked by my co-host today, Joss Raome. Joss, your next one, phenomenal songwriter. Ooh. Out of Newfoundland and Labrador.
1: Yes.
0: Tell me what Kelly Loader means to you.
1: I have so many wonderful feelings about Kelly. Meeting them many, many years ago at, I believe it was Folk Alliance in New Orleans, right before COVID happened.
0: Okay.
1: And I just thought that they were so cool and very effortlessly themselves. And then over the years, getting to know them better and seeing them perform and hanging out just as people, that appreciation and love for them has grown so deeply and so wholesomely. And the song that I chose is Gross With You.
0: What a title, hey? Gross With You. Maybe you need to explain that.
1: I love being queer. I love being somebody that is proud to be who I am. And this song, to me, perfectly encapsulates that. Not holding anything back and wanting to be there through the good moments, but also wanting to be there through the weird and freaky ones, too. And it means a lot to me to have that type of love and affection and acceptance be put out into the world like that.
0: Mm. Talk to me about Kelly's songwriting. I mean, you're a phenomenal songwriter yourself. What do you like about what Kelly's doing?
1: I think it hits me in a way where it's so authentic. You know, there's no part of me that believes that any of that is put on, any of their songwriting in any sort of way. It comes from a really, really deep, intentional place. And to watch them do that live and watch them tell those stories on stage is so special to me, you know? And as a songwriter, I really value that.
0: Kelly Loader, Gross With You, picked by Joss Raome, next on the East Coast Music Hour. What a title.

0: Gross With You by Newfoundland's Kelly Loader. Joss Rayom is my co-host today. Joss is picking the entire lineup, including that song by Kelly. Joss is based in Charlottetown, PEI. Got a couple of great PEI artists on your list today. Two artists that we recently recorded, actually, right here, where we're sitting in Studio 60, The Absolute Losers and Amelia May. Mm-hmm. Let's start with Absolute Losers. They're a PEI supergroup. They're a band that has backed up almost every musician you can name from the island, essentially, be it country or rock or folk or pop.
1: Anything.
0: What do you remember about hearing Absolute Losers do their own thing for the first time?
1: It was so phenomenal. So when I moved to PEI, I went into school, and Josh Langell was in my class, and he was playing drums at the time.
0: It's brothers in this band, Josh and Sam Langell.
1: Josh and Sam. Yeah. And they play with Daniel on drums. And I remember meeting Josh and being like, oh, yeah, here's like an island-grown boy.
0: Yep.
1: What's the vibe? He was pretty quiet and playing drums and a lot of the ensembles and just kind of keeping to himself. And then we held this guitar, just like a student-led guitar class where we all got together to jam. And he started wailing. We were like, Josh, man, what the heck was that? And so that was my introduction to seeing this different side of him. And then very soon after, I met his brother, Sam. And then hearing what they want to do, what they came out with, was like, my mind was blown. And it's such good, feel-good music. I say oftentimes, the music scene on PEI, like, one person's success is everybody's success. And so watching them, I'm just like, yes, boys, get it! It's so exciting. And they're so good at what they do. They're so technical, but also they have this freedom

0: and just energy, and I love them so much. Yeah.
1: What about the song Eagerness? That's the one you've picked.
0: Oh, dude, it just, like, if I'm on a road trip and that song comes on, I'm like, I'm speeding. I'm going to get a speeding ticket. I'm dodging other cars. Like, it fills me with such an energy that they have, like, boundless energy.
1: Joss Rehom's pump-up song, Eagerness, by The Absolute Losers.

0: Eagerness by Absolute Losers out of PEI. As I mentioned earlier, we recorded Absolute Losers right here a few months ago in Studio 60 in Halifax. That concert also featured Logan Richard and Amelia May. Amelia is the niece of Catherine McClellan, which means she's the granddaughter of the Jean McClellan. We're going to hear some Amelia May. Mm-hmm. But you actually got to know Amelia without even realizing that she wrote songs. Tell me about that.
1: Yeah, I remember there's this restaurant that's just down the street from where I live. And Amelia was serving there. And, you know, over the course of going probably two times a week, got to know her a bit. And just chatting as people, I didn't really know many people on the island at this point. And then she started talking about, yeah, I want to do music. And I was like, well, sick, that's great. Congrats, I do music. And so we chatted a bit about that. And then all of a sudden, she's popping off, you know? And I was like, oh my, I literally knew you when.
0: At what point did you realize she's from a PEI music family? Jean McClellan, in case people don't know, wrote Snowbird for Anne Marie. He wrote Put Your Hand in the Hand. Elvis Presley covered Jean.

0: McClellan
1: which
0: music.
1: Is wild, wild to me.
0: So at what point did you figure out that she's his granddaughter?
1: It took me far too long. Yeah. It took me a good couple years of knowing her because she wanted to build her own, you know, her own path and a career. And she's done such a wonderful job turning it into her moment for herself. And I couldn't be more happy. And I know it sounds condescending, but I couldn't be more proud, you know, to know somebody before they start doing music and to see their successes now. And I love her so, so deeply.
0: Here's some Amelia May. It's her latest single from an upcoming album. It's called Changes.

0: great song from PEI songwriter Amelia May. It's her latest single. It's called Changes. We have a live version of that song with Absolute Losers backing her up. It's like we planned all of this.
1: Oh my gosh.
0: Recorded it here in Studio 60. You can find it on our YouTube page. Look for the East Coast Music Hour. Joss Rayom is here with me, co-hosting, picking all the tunes. I think it's time for one of your tunes, though.
1: Exciting.
0: One of the new ones?
1: Yes, please.
0: World premiere.
1: World premiere.
0: So Smoke Break is the new EP. It's coming out on September 18th. And the song that we're going to hear right now, for the first time ever on the radio,
1: yep,
0: is called Party Line.
1: Yes, sir.
0: Set it up for me.
1: Okay.

0: You know those Key and Peele sketches?
1: Yeah, I do. Key and Peele, a comedy duo.
0: Comedy duo, comedy extraordinaires.
1: Yeah, they don't. The show isn't running anymore, but they've both gone on to great success.
0: I'm a huge fan of their comedy show, and they did one bit where it was basically a parody of Soul Train, where they wanted to write a funk song that was just nonsense lyrics. And I remember watching that for the first time. I was like, I'm going to try to do that. And so I kind of started as a writing exercise just to get words out, just to get lyrics out.
1: Okay.
0: And then I wrote this riff, and I was like, actually, I quite like

0: And it kind of developed this phone theme, I guess you could say. And I was like, maybe I should call this party line. And Laura was on me. She was like, you weren't even alive for a party line.
1: I was about to say the same thing. You're way too young to remember what a party line was.
0: But I know so many people that had them, you know, growing up on PEI. And my, you know, I'm young, but my parents' friends all had party lines growing up. And I kind of ran with that idea of just trying to reach somebody.
1: World premiere of Party Line by Joss Rayom here on the East Coast Music Hour.

0: 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Today, Joss Rheaume is here co-hosting the East Coast Music Hour with me. We're going to go a little calmer than Party Line on our next track.
1: Just a bit.
0: Just a bit. We're going with a song called This Is My Home by Silver Wolf Band.
1: I met these folks, I want to say 2021. I was attending Contact East, and we were sharing a stage. And it was my very first music conference that I'd ever been to. I was so nervous. I didn't even have a full set of original songs yet. And then they come up and they just absolutely rocked it. And I was so brand new to the East Coast. I had no idea where anything was, who anybody was.
0: Well, and they're from Labrador.
1: Yes.
0: Which I would think coming from 40 minutes outside of Boston, I think you would have had a little trouble finding Labrador on the map, right?
1: I was a little confused. And so watching them play, I just so vividly remember being backstage and watching from the sideline, being like, this is what I want to do with my life. And being very intentional, and this is my home, feels so powerful to me because Canada is my home. I chose to stay here. It means a lot to me to be here and to be welcomed so often and so wholeheartedly. It's so special that I get to travel and see the beauty everywhere.
0: Joss Rheaume picking the tunes for us today. This is Silver Wolf Band.

0: That was Silver Wolf Band with a song called This Is My Home from their most recent album, Make Your Heart Home, which came out just last year. Joss Rayon picked that for us today, co-hosting the show. We've got one final pick before we close the show with one of yours, of course, one of the new ones. But I think it makes perfect sense that you chose PEI Royalty once again. We've heard from her niece, Amelia May, and now we're going to hear from the one and only Catherine McClellan.
1: Oh, my gosh.
0: Easy question here. Tell me about Catherine McClellan.
1: I could go on for hours. Catherine has been a wonderful friend to me, first and foremost. Being able to spend time with her and get to know her and how she moves through the world is so special to me. I'm so grateful that I have that opportunity. Yeah.
0: How would you explain how Catherine moves through this world?
1: Very intentionally. Very, very intentionally. And with a lot of care and consideration for who she affects. I remember spending time at Americana Fest in England, I want to say in 2019. And we were out having some drinks and stuff like that. And I was arm wrestling everybody in the bar. I don't know why.
0: Is there a follow-up question there? Probably.
1: Probably. Will I answer it? Probably not.
0: Were you winning, though?
1: I was.
0: Okay,
1: I won every one, which is, you know.
0: And Catherine was there?
1: Catherine was there. And, you know, aside from showing my physical prowess, we got to have some really nice conversation. And it was, again, I was very new to the scene, so I didn't really know who she was at this point. I kind of approached everybody just like, hi, I don't know who you are. You don't have to prove it to me. I just like you as a person. And Catherine is very much the same way, where she won't boast, she won't brag. So it's been a long, I want to say almost 7 years of just being friends first and then being musicians together as well, sprinkled here and there.
0: Yeah. Do you remember learning a Catherine McClellan tune at some point?
1: I do indeed. My good friend Alicia Toner, this is Joni.
0: Yes.
1: Was putting on a show where she hosted, and it was island artists performing other island artists' songs. And I remember talking to Catherine about this song and who she wrote it about, her partner. And she references a lot of these places around the East Coast, one of which being the local in Halifax. And hearing that song and knowing the story behind it and meeting her partner and knowing Catherine made that song feel so special. And so I chose that one to learn. So I sent Catherine a message and I was like, hey, will you teach me how to play this? She went, yep, absolutely. And we didn't do it in person. I feel that our emotions would have burnt down the neighborhood.
0: Just too much to contain.
1: Too much to contain. Yeah.
0: What song was it?
1: Sweet By and By.
0: Yeah, that's what I thought.
1: It is really a really special song to me. And it's on one of my daily playlists. Yeah. And I listen to it at least 4 to 5 times a week.
0: Amazing. It is a fantastic song. And I'm really glad you picked it today.
1: Thank you.
0: We're going to play it. Catherine McClellan's Sweet By and By.

0: Sweet By and By by Catherine McClellan. A song that Joss Rayom learned a few years ago, and they have picked it for today's East Coast Music Hour. Joss, it's been wonderful to see you. And I mean this with all the love in my heart. It's about time you put out some new music. We've been waiting to do this for years.
1: It is about time.
0: The new album comes out on September 18th. Mm-hmm. It's an EP called Smoke Break. Before we go, we should hear one more song from it.
1: Yes.
0: So I would love for you to set up Mr. Rain.
1: Absolutely. This song is near and dear to my heart. Music PEI, our local music organization, they have a program called the Canadian Song Conference, where they pair up an island artist with another artist somewhere in Canada, match you up, put you with a producer, and you have like 3 days to write and record two songs. And so I was partnered with Kasia Leonard Thompson from Saskatchewan. And we were doing this virtually. So we were on Zoom a whole bunch trying to write these songs. And we came to the idea of an adult version of Rain, Rain, Go Away. Oh. And so we put that forward. I was playing it with the band for a little while and then sat and thought, I feel like the song could have a little bit of a new life to it. So I got together with Logan Richard, also based in PEI. And he was testing out some of his new producer chops, if anybody's looking. And we got together and we decided that the song needed a bridge. We decided to rework the arrangement a bit, add some new instruments. And we put that together, me and him, with kind of a hodgepodge of other incredible musicians, including Ben Aiken, who often plays with Logan, Evan McCosham, who plays with the local band Coyote, and many, many other bands. He's phenomenal. And Joshua Van Tassel on drums, who was just an absolute monster of a player. And it was really quite fun to go back to Kasia and be like, hey, we're reworking with this. How do you feel? And she was like, hell yeah.
0: What a community of musicians. I mean, that list of names. We could do an entire show on just those names from PEI.
1: Absolutely.
0: That you mentioned. I will say Joshua Van Tassel, not
1: of
0: a Prince Edward Islander, but probably heavily welcomed when he comes across the bridge.
1: Extremely.
0: But what a community that you found yourself in, hey?
1: It is so special. It is so unbelievably special. And going back, I think that's part of the reason that I stayed on the island is that this is my life, this is my job, and I want to be where the best is. And I truly think PEI has some of the best that Canada has to offer.
0: So lovely to see you.
1: You as well.
0: All the best with the EP. Thanks for dropping by.
1: Thank you so much.
0: Joss Rayom, the new EP is called Smoke Break. It comes out on September 18th. We're going to hear Mr. Rain to close the show. I'm Bill Roach. Aaron Costello produces the East Coast Music Hour. Roxanne Poffin is our associate producer. We will see you next weekend for an all-new East Coast Music Hour.

Hey, I'm Rohith Joseph, and this is Vibin'. Today, Saskatoon's Katie Tupper joins us on the show. She recently dropped her debut album, Greyhound. Despite Greyhound being Katie's first album, it sounds like the work of someone who's been in the game for a long time. But music was not always the obvious path for Katie Tupper. You'll get to hear more about her origin story, Saskatoon's deep music scene, and the BC musician Katie just loves to collaborate with. Let's get things started with Katie Tupper and Jeans, Fall on My Knees.

0: That's Jeans by Katie Tupper. And Katie Tupper has been good enough to join us right here, right now on Vibin'. Welcome to Vibin'.
1: Thank you so much for having me. I'm very happy to be speaking with you.
0: We got to start with your voice. It's been described as deep alto. I've heard smoky. To me, it's just distinct. When did you realize, though, you had something special with your voice?
1: You know, from a very young age, I loved singing. But I do remember pretty distinctly being, I think, 15 years old and my voice starting to drop. And then it kept dropping and it kept dropping and it kept dropping and sort of didn't stop. So I think, yeah, it was probably, you know, early teenager, mid-teenager when I realized I can sing lower than some people. And then I took it and I ran.
0: What was that reaction when, you know, your peers or people around you kind of realized, whoa, you can hit those kind of notes?
1: You know, I don't know if people necessarily were generally surprised or more so just like, okay, you can stop singing now. We've heard enough of it. But I think when I realized that it was, you know, something special, I think it was once I started or was trying to release my own music, the first EP I made, I was going to school at the U of S, getting my marketing degree. I graduated. There was not a marketing job in sight, obviously. And so I made my own EP. And I remember getting signed to my label that I'm with now, Arts and Crafts. The A&R at the time, she was, you know, nice enough to say, these songs are fine. I love your voice, though. Your voice is very low and strange, and I love it. And so they signed me, you know, kind of saying, make another EP, try again on the music side. But we really like your voice, and we're really excited about working with, you know, the right producers, because I was, you know, just producing it myself with a friend. I think that was the first time that I was like, oh, okay, this is the important part that I can contribute to the world of creating is my voice. And how do I do that most effectively?
0: So you were doing a marketing degree. You weren't like in some, you know, classical music school training the voice.
1: No, and I really wish I did, because now I'm lazy. Like to get me to do a vocal lesson is like pulling my teeth out, and I really need to. I'm like, imagine if I could do like crazy runs and stuff. Maybe I could if I practiced. But I do remember halfway through my degree, my dad being like really, really wanting me to go to New Orleans and get a music degree at some school that he found. Like, I do remember there was a point. It's not that my parents were discouraging in my music career. I think just personally, I was like, I'm not going to go and get a music degree. Why would I do that? I'm not going to get a job and, you know, making music. But I remember my dad being very encouraging and wanting me to do that. Sort of once I started like earnestly expressing that I think maybe this could be a job for me, then he was very encouraging and wanted me to do that. But I didn't listen to him. I finished my marketing degree and then I got picked up by a record anyway, record label anyways.
0: It was destiny, whether you knew it or not, right? Well, you know, the next song we're going to be featuring of yours is Disappear. What's the story behind that one?
1: Disappear, I wanted to write about sort of my reaction to a relationship. My reaction was just kind of to like go into my shell and just like squash my feelings. I think how this person chose to love me wasn't healthy either, but it's not a good or bad thing. And I think a lot of the songs, I just wanted to make sure I was giving, you know, every situation and, you know, every relationship sort of a fair shout and like the respect that people do different things when they're faced with different challenges. And this is that particular instance in this song.
0: Well, why don't we hear it now? This is Katie Tupper with Disappear.

0: This episode of Vibin' first aired back in March. 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You're listening to Vibin' on CBC Radio 1 and CBC Music. And I'm thrilled to have Katie Tupper here talking about her album, Greyhound. The album's been out a few weeks now. What sort of audience response have you been hearing?
1: It's been so nice. It's been kind of beyond my wildest dreams of people really engaging and connecting to the songs, and it feels like incorporating it into their daily lives, not just hearing it once and then forgetting about it. So I feel very lucky to have, you know, people that care about my music and listen to it and connect to it. I will say Disappear is kind of coming forward as a fan favorite. I think it's just, it's stripped. There's nothing but vocals, keys, and I think we have a little sub bass in there. So I think that that is sort of something that's popping out of just like, yeah, the, you know, the most stripped song and most honest song is the one that's connecting the most, which isn't a surprise. But yeah, it's been really wonderful. And it's gotten me so excited to go out and play shows and to make sure I'm delivering and making these shows the best shows I've ever played. And there's a few fun ones we're going to sneak in that are sort of stripped, just myself and a keys player to sort of make it very special and intimate. But yeah, it's been really wonderful, sort of the response. I feel very lucky.
0: So I got to ask about the upcoming Vancouver show, Fortune Sound Club. As someone who grew up in Vancouver, that's a cool venue. And it's a small one. It is kind of intimate. So is that the feel you're going with?
1: Yeah, we really wanted something to be intimate. I just want to be able to. Vancouver still stands as, if not my favorite, one of my top cities to play in. Vancouver crowds, at least for my music, are so quiet and do not talk at all. And I'm like, oh my God, do you guys hate me? And then in between the songs, it's like this huge outpour and everyone's coming to the merch table and I'm connecting and meeting and talking to so many people. And I think for that reason, I really wanted to make sure that Vancouver was really, really special and feels like it goes beyond sort of just a regular show. And it just feels, yeah, just a little bit more intimate than a standard show. So I'm very excited for that.
0: And I understand you do have a collaborator in Vancouver in Benjamin Millman, the pianist.
1: Yes.
0: I love the Instagram videos you both do.

0: do. You tend to do that with Benjamin on these like little reels where you'll cover like Olivia Dean for fun with just keys and your voice. How did that partnership come about?
1: I met Ben because sort of at the beginning of my career, when I was putting out my own music, I would get picked up on these opening tours where I was getting paid $100 for an opening slot and expected to drive across all of Western Canada, you know, start in Winnipeg and end in Vancouver and then drive myself back. And I didn't have enough money to pay someone a travel day and a show day. Like I would lose thousands of dollars. So what I would do is get into my Honda Civic and drive from Saskatoon to Calgary. And then I would meet someone that I had never met before, a musician in Calgary, the day of the show. We would run through my songs and then we would play a 30-minute set. And then I would say, thank you. And then I would start driving to the next city, stop halfway through, sleep, get to the next city the next day, try again. And Ben was one of the people that I played with in Vancouver. I think the first time I played in Vancouver was with Ben. And immediately, you know, it's sort of a gamble when you do that, when you meet someone for the first time and play with them for the first time and then also play a show that same night.
0: No kidding.
1: You have to, you know, there's some hits and some misses. And Ben immediately was like, oh my God, I'm in love with this man. He's perfect. He's such a good friend of mine. And he gets my music and leaves space for me in his playing. And yeah, so Ben's been a part of my Canadian, at least Western Canadian band since I met him. And yeah, a lot of those videos have just been like, we'll already be playing shows and we just sit down. One of us has a song in our head that we need to record. So
0: that's awesome to hear how that partnership came about. Well, we've got one last song of yours to share here before we go. Katie, this one I've been digging. Tennessee Heat. Can you tell me how did that come about?
1: Yes, I'm using Tennessee Heat as a pseudonym for Saskatchewan because Chapel beat me to it, and that is a hard word to rhyme.
0: That's fair. I was about to say, like, it maybe wouldn't hit the same if it was like Regina Heat. I don't know.
1: Well, exactly. Yeah. So we did Tennessee Heat, and yeah, it's just I love that song. I think it does a good job of capturing the feeling that we wanted to capture. That's just like hot summer. Falling in love.
0: Oh, I love it. Well, Katie, thank you so much for sharing your time with us today.
1: Thank you so much for having me. It's so nice to talk to you. I will.

Katie Tupper with Tennessee Heat, and a little nod to one of her favorite singers, Chapel Roan. You're listening to Vibin' on CBC Radio 1 and CBC Music. I'm Rohith Joseph, and I'm really looking forward to hearing the full album by this next artist. Here's Mina now with their latest track. This is Archetypal Life. It's

from Victoria. That's Mina with Archetypal Life. Well, Ade Wolf is a Lagos-born, Vancouver-based artist. He swings between hip-hop, R&B, and Afro beats. His latest tune, it's a bit more sensitive. It's a collab with Alexia Acuna, who's got this buttery smooth voice. Ade Wolf actually compliments it quite well, leaning into his bag with his deep voice and offering this laid-back vibe. This is Ade Wolf and Alexia Acuna with Tie-Dye.

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And your touch is fluorescent, I could hold you for days. Run my hands through your hair, I get lost in the waves. They say life is a party, but with you it's a rave.

From Guelph, Ontario, that's She Bad, featuring Jamaican-Canadian artist King Kruff. Before that, you heard Lagos-raised, Vancouver-based artist Ade Wolf, featuring Alexia Acuna and their track, Tie-Dye. You're listening to Vibin' on CBC Radio 1 and CBC Music. I'm Rohith Joseph. Now, I'm a big fan of Francophone music. Something about the French language just makes for engaging listening. And while we usually assume we gotta go to France or Quebec for this music, BC actually has some brilliant Francophone musicians. Artists like Maud, who I just came across thanks to her collaboration with a Vibin' regular, Chin and Jetty. Here they are with Dis-moi.

Vancouver francophone singer Maud and Surrey's Chinnanjetti with Dis-moi. Jessie Ware is a UK artist who loves to channel that disco-era club music. Somehow, her latest tune combines spaghetti westerns and voguing. You'll hear what I mean in just a second. This is Jessie Ware with Ride.

the good, the bad, and the beautiful. That was a fun one right there. That's the Ennio Morricone-inspired disco tune Ride by UK artist Jesse Ware. You're listening to Vibin' on CBC Radio 1 and CBC Music. I'm Rohit Joseph. Now, earlier in the show, I was chatting with Saskatoon's Katie Tupper about the talent in her hometown. One of those talents is a frequent collaborator, and I've got a track for you right now. He goes by VBND, and his latest tune is soulful, psychedelic. This is VBND and Alex Bell with Let Me Let You Go.

from Saskatoon. That's VBND featuring Alex Bell and their tune, Let Me Let You Go. Avery Jane grew up in a music-loving household in Victoria. She got her start in talent shows and musical theater before deciding she wanted to move to Montreal to go all out with music. Here's Avery Jane with I Took Off My Heels.

That's Vancouver-raised, Montreal-based singer Avery Jane with a song called I Took Off My Heels. Well, Trini-born, Langford-based reggae artist Caleb Hart has a new tune that's much needed in a politically divided world. This is Uniting.

Caleb Hart with Uniting. Occam is a Vancouver-based building designer by day, but a cinematic bass producer by night. His music embraces big sounds, but also those subtle, natural forest sounds and textures. Here's Occam wrapping up this episode of Vibin' with Solstice.

Oakham helping us feel the daylight there with Solstice. And that's a wrap on this episode of Vibin'. Thanks to Katie Tupper for dropping by. Michael Juck is the producer of Vibin'. I'm Rohith Joseph. Thank you so much for listening. Till next time.

Hey there, welcome to another Key of A on CBC Radio 1, CBC Music, and Sirius XM 169. I'm Tariq Robinson. Let's rev up the Alberta music engine this week with Edmonton indie rock masters, The Wet Secrets. I Can Swing a Hammer.

tyranny of objects, Edmonton's The Wet Secrets with I Can Swing a Hammer. They're just one of the dozens of local acts in the Purple City Music Festival lineup this September. The music festival season across Alberta isn't quite done yet, and we've got three great ones still on the calendar that we'll preview this week on Key of A. I'm Tariq Robinson as your festival guide. We've got Calgary's Reggae Fest on St. Patrick's Island happening this weekend, Wainstock down in the Badlands close to Drumheller in the town of Wayne from September 4th to 6th, and of course, the Purple City Music Festival from September 11th to 13th in venues across the inner city of YEG. Purple City blends the best of the local indie music scene with acclaimed out-of-town acts, including some standouts this year like Montreal synth-pop favorites Desire, Toronto's psychedelic post-punk's Hot Garbage, celebrated filmmaker, broadcaster, and musician Sukyin Lee, and Dutch surf-punk outfit Iguana Death Cult. I really love that name. Now, among the Alberta contingent are Calgary's Sun Glaciers, and their latest album, Spiritual Content, is perfect for those who dig expansive psych rock with a bit of a post-punk edge. Here's Only Love.

Nice. Calgary's Misha and the Spanx there with their latest single, Smiling. It's described by the band as the soundtrack to literally smiling through it, to be played on repeat while the world crashes down around you. Wow, pretty bang on description. I'm really looking forward to the new Visions EP by the band, dropping on September 18th. Before, we heard from another Key of A favorite, Edmonton's Bad Buddy with You Don't Own Me, the 1963 Leslie Gore classic, spiced up there with the signature Motown surf punk sound by Bad Buddy that always lights up a live room. That was from Bad Buddy's 2024 album, Bad Buddy 2. Misha and the Spanx and Bad Buddy are just a couple of the Alberta artists you'll find on this year's Purple City lineup in Edmonton from September 11th to 13th. And we'll continue exploring the Alberta Purple City acts with this next set, and this one will be a mini version of our Key of A First Spins series. Here's Edmonton's female-fronted, six-piece punk rock band, The Carpoolers,

0: described as high-energy pop rock, blending indie alternative and Y2K punk vibes, Edmonton's Panic Pixie there with Song 6, Finish It. You know, one of the joys of big festivals like Purple City is discovering great talent that you might not be aware of right in your own backyard. And that's exactly what you get every week on this show. 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I'm Tariq Robinson. 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
1: Hey, CBC, this is K the Chosen on Key of A, and I'm excited to introduce the next song, Muse. This one was produced by Conch. I like this one because it's a very laid-back, calm vibe, you know, windows down as you're riding into the city. This is Muse.

Yeah. Wrapping up a set with some of the hip-hop you can catch this September at the Purple City Music Festival in Edmonton. That was Calgary artist The Blue and The End of the Sentence featuring Dozy. You know, I love the groove and the thoughtful rhymes on that one. And before, we heard T-Fanny with Be Loved and K the Chosen with Muse. All right, everyone, let's pivot now to Calgary's annual Reggae Fest happening this weekend at St. Patrick's Island. One of the acts that blazed the stage yesterday was Sonic Alley, headed up by one-time Grand Prairie resident Caleb Hart, who originally hails from the Caribbean island of Tobago. Several members of the band currently hail from Alberta, including Edmonton-based Jamaican-Canadian drummer and keyboardist Nathan Hackett, who also plays in Mellifreak. Sonic Alley's music pulls together reggae, soul, R&B, gospel, and Latin influences, some pure positive vibes. Evidenced on this next one, Rock the Night.

0: girl idiot. Right through. I'm gonna ask Christ, them dead.
1: That was Calgary's Gyal Idiot alongside DJ Lethal Vibes with Right Through. Fun fact, Gyal Idiot is Jamaican patois, of course. It basically means a guy who's crazy about the ladies. Originally from Spanish Town, Jamaica, and now based in Calgary, Gyal Idiot has spent more than two decades building his career as a performer and songwriter, bringing authentic dancehall energy to stages across Canada, including this weekend at the Calgary Reggae Fest. This is Key of A, exploring the diverse sounds of Alberta every week on CBC Radio, CBC Music, and SiriusXM 169. I'm Tariq Robinson. We continue our festival previews this week by heading to the Badlands for Waynestock. It's a small festival with a big personality centered around the legendary Last Chance Saloon in Wayne, Alberta. Let's dive into a few of the artists from this year's lineup. First up, Calgary band Yvette, featuring Key of A favorite Bobby Henderson. The group occupies an interesting space between indie folk, jazz, and atmospheric songwriting. Just check out the hypnotic groove on this next one, KTATMWS, and listen to the lyrics very closely and see if you can figure out what KTATMWS stands for.

in the 2026 Wayne Stock lineup, and wow, what a voice. One of my top Alberta country music artists there, Richard Inman, and Hell of a Daydream. Before, another Wayne Stock local, Calgary singer-songwriter and guitarist Jenny Allen with Could Have Been Something. The set began with a tune from Yvette called KTATMWS. And remember, I asked you to listen very carefully to see if you could figure out what that stood for. Kudos to you if you caught the lyric, kissing the air through my window screen. There you go. And we'll wrap up today's festival road trip with one more artist playing the Last Chance Saloon on the Labor Day long weekend for Wayne Stock. Medicine Hat's Derek Hintz is a singer-songwriter who's spent the last 15 years developing his unique style of roots music, blending folk, country, blues, jazz, swing, and rock and roll. This tune, In the Pines, is also known as Black Girl, or Where Did You Sleep Last Night? It's a southern U.S. traditional tune that goes back more than 150 years, and it's been recorded by artists like Lead Belly and Nirvana. Let's take a listen to Derek Hintz, In the Pines.

0: Derek Hints Within the Pines. Thanks for tuning in to another Key of A on CBC Radio 1, CBC Music, and Sirius XM Channel 169. I'm Tariq Robinson, and my fellow Key of A producer is Chris Martin. And stay tuned next week for a special Key of A, where Tara McCarthy of Edmonton AM will present concert audio from her Provincial Playlist live event that happened back in March at the Felice Cafe. It was a wonderful evening of music and stories featuring three Alberta artists, John Martin, Roya Camille, and Kurt Young. It's going to be great, so make sure that you tune in next week for that. Thanks for supporting Alberta music. We'll catch you next time.
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You know, where people play games with the night. God, it was too hot to sleep. I followed the sound of a jukebox coming from up the levee. All of a sudden, I could hear somebody whistling from right behind me. I turned around and she said,

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1: Let's subvert that Monday energy and get things rolling right away. Why don't we have a good time? I say we have a good time all the time. Let's get the show started with Angie Stone. This is Wish I Didn't Miss You.

Wish I Didn't Miss You from Angie Stone. That song actually samples the OJ's Backstabber. Can you hear it? Our producer Ryan pulled it out of nowhere. He knew. Broken Social Scene are still on tour right now promoting their new album. For all of September, they're traversing across Europe with stops in England and Ireland and France and Belgium, all over the place, before returning back to Canada in October for a set of shows. Make sure you catch Broken Social Scene in this moment if you can. Here's Only the Good I Keep from the album Remember the Humans.

From the album New Entertainment, that is the song Miracle by Young Friend. Ray was recently on the Today Show promoting her concert in the city of New York, and she said a couple interesting things, among them that she's a master of Mario Kart, not tested yet, but that's her claim, and also that her successful album, This Music May Contain Hope, is formed by two things, hope, obviously, and Hans Zimmer. Hans Zimmer, of course, makes all those scores all the time for films, but did you know he was an original member of the Buggles? Video killed the radio star? That's Hans Zimmer. Just saying. Look into your history if you want to know about who made what. We're going to listen to Ray right now. This is Skin and Bones. Just skin.

That's Gentleman Blue from Alicia Bureau. My name's Miguel Rivas, and guess what? It's almost time to go under the covers. This time with Al Green and Lou Reed. Lou Reed's first solo album, Transformer, produced by David Bowie, is such a wonderful collection of songs, and it actually came out right at the tail end of the Velvet Underground, so it's kind of that exact same era. And there's a great song on there called Perfect Day. It's melancholic, it's achingly beautiful. I know you know it. A lot of Reed's fans think that the song is about drug use or other allusions he makes in other songs. He says no. This is a straightforward love song about an affair. Oh.

you get to that line, you just keep me hanging on, and you know there's more under the surface there. What a song. Incredible. We're going to hear a cover by Al Green right after this. This is Prince and Raspberry Beret.

0: 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And it's time to get under the covers.
1: Lou Reed was notoriously obtuse with the public and with the media. He was even a bit rude. Okay, he's long gone, we can say. He was a jerk. He was a bit of a jerk, especially during interviews. He didn't like speaking to the media or the public, especially about the content of his music. You could never get a straightforward answer out of him because he says the meaning is up to you. Now, if you go look up this YouTube video with Lou Reed, he wasn't welcoming at all. His body language is, like, offensive. He's, like, doesn't want to be in the same room with anyone interviewing him. But that's Lou Reed. Listen to this song he made. Come on.
2: Oh.

Al Green covered this song, and you may think that it's an old cover back to maybe when the song came out. Nope, it's from 2023. Al Green was pumping out music. Oh my gosh, he never stopped. 60s, 70s, so many different eras of Al Green. Here's his take of Lou Reed's Perfect Day.

I love the wisdom in his voice. I'm saying he sounds old. He does. But it sounds great for this song specifically. That's, of course, Al Green covering Perfect Day by Lou Reed. My name is Miguel Rivas. We're going to keep the great music coming your way. This is Jungle, The Wave.

That's Begonia with PLB on CBC Music. Did you go see the BTS show in Toronto? BTS Army, are you one of those? Well, did you go to the right venue? Because it turns out a lot of people didn't. Now, there's Rogers Stadium and, of course, Rogers Centre in Toronto, in Ontario, not to be confused with Rogers Arena in Vancouver and any of the other Rogers-named arenas I'm forgetting about across Canada. But who could have possibly foreseen that two stadiums called Rogers in one city would cause a mix-up? Well, I'm sure they're going to solve it one day when they just rename it. Here's BTS with Swim.

you. That's Shanari with the song Men. Sam Fender released some new music, but back in the day, I couldn't help but remember that video for People Watching from 2025. Did you see the music video? It has Andrew Scott in it performing, and man, he's captivating. Sam Fender and him, what a perfect match. Remember the song from last year, People Watching?

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1: I had no choice but to hear you. 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

one of the absolute stone-cold classic singles from Jagged Little Pill. That's Head Over Feet by Alanis Morissette. This is Mornings on CBC Music. I'm Miguel. Les Louanges are up next. This is Correct.

0: That was correct from Les Louanges on Mornings. Okay, it's time for a short CBC News break, and we'll be back with music from Masego and SZA and Calvin Harris. Stick around.
1: From CBC News, The World This Hour, I'm Mike Miles. Three federal by-elections are happening today, one in Ontario, another in BC, and a third in Quebec, possibly the tightest race, Sarah Levitt reports.
2: In a diner just outside the industrial park in Saguenay, Quebec, politics isn't always top of mind, work is. But in the Quebec region, 5 hours north of Montreal, the major industries are aluminum, forestry, and dairy, all in the crosshairs in Canada's ongoing trade war with the United States. This as some voters head to the polls today across Canada in Chicoutimi, Le Fiord, North Vancouver, Capilano, and the Toronto riding of Beaches, East York. The last two, Liberal strongholds, but in Chicoutimi, there's a tight three-way race between the Conservatives, the Bloc Québécois, and the Liberals. Christina Michaud is a former Bloc Québécois MP. She notes, Carney took a gamble opening up this riding for a vote, but it might work out well for the Liberals.
3: The trade war with the United States, there are a couple of regions that are more impacted than others.
2: Sarah Levitt, CBC News, Saguenay, Quebec.
1: Iran launching a heavy volley of ballistic missiles early today, marking a return to open conflict in the Middle East. The targets, U.S. bases in Jordan and the Gulf, in direct response to American strikes near the Strait of Hormuz yesterday. The exchange breaking a month-long lull in fighting. Iranian President Masoud Pezeshkian.
4: We do not seek war. That has been our message to the world until now. However, in the face of aggression, we will not stand by. We are capable of delivering a decisive response.
1: Washington says its initial strikes hit mine-laying forces in shipping lanes. The renewed fighting has already pushed global oil prices past $90 a barrel. Growing signs Russia might be ready to further test NATO solidarity. That has Eastern European countries stepping up security. Poland and Romania have witnessed a strike of Russian drone intrusions and at least one missile strike since the spring. Bree Brewster tells us more.
5: The strategy that we have followed in this war so far has failed.
6: Witold Rutkiewicz is a Polish defense and security expert. He believes there's a clear recognition by Moscow that they're not winning the war in Ukraine and their strategy has to change.
5: Their answer is you have to break the will of the West so that the West will stop supplying Ukraine with arms.
6: Over the summer, there's been an increased number of Russian drone incursions in Eastern Europe and even a ballistic missile strike in Poland. U.S. intelligence has warned Poland that Russia is preparing some kind of provocation to rattle NATO and create a political crisis. The U.S. has signaled for months it's pulling back conventional forces from NATO and that Europe should be in charge of its security. Last week, the head of the CIA visited Moscow, reportedly to warn Russia against attacking a NATO country. President Donald Trump says he's been assured by Vladimir Putin that an attack is not going to happen. Murray Brewster, CBC News, Ottawa.
1: Near Tibet's border with Nepal, rescue dogs search a mud-caked pile of rock and debris. Hope of finding survivors is fading 6 days after flash flooding wiped out entire villages. More than 900 people are dead and more than 4,500 others feared missing. 31 Canadians are among them, according to Foreign Affairs Canada. Local officials say rescue operations have been suspended several times due to severe weather and the area's extremely rough terrain. At least one person is dead after flash floods tore through parts of the Grand Canyon over the weekend. More than 60 hikers had to be airlifted to safety. At least 14 people are still missing. Asher Furity is with

0: the American Red Cross.
1: It was a very intense experience for some people escaping the floodwaters. And one of the couples that I talked to, as they were being evacuated, they could see that the bridges that they had crossed just like 15 minutes earlier had been washed away by the floodwaters.
0: Officials say storms Saturday triggered the deluge. That is The World This Hour. For CBC News, I'm Mike Miles.
2: 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It's Mornings with Miguel Rivas on CBC Music.
3: We are back for a second hour of great music here on Mornings on Monday. How are we doing out there? Get your coffee ready. 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It's time for Masego. This is Limerence.

That is Limerence from Masego on Mornings. My name's Miguel Rivas. This is CBC Music. You know, you never know what's going to happen to you when you go to a Calvin Harris concert. You might have the best dancing night of your life. You might meet someone interesting. Or you might get a pizza landing directly on your face. Recently, someone was trying to film a show of Calvin Harris's, and you can see this clip online if you look it up. They're holding their camera up, filming the show, and right as it's like, do-do-do-do-do-do-do-do, a pizza, a full pizza, not a slice, comes directly into the camera, knocking the camera out of someone's hand. What's going on at concerts these days? People need to relax, just enjoy the show. How could you buy the pizza and then throw it? Do you know how much pizza costs at a concert? I'm taking the wrong takeaways from this, I think. Let's listen to Calvin Harris. This is SZA and him with the song The Weeknd.

That's Lex Jr. with a little help from Calitechnus. The song is Shine. This is CBC Music, and there's so much more music coming your way. From Halifax, this is Winter Sleep.

Look at those harmonies. That is Tommy Lafroy with Slush Puppy. A couple Fridays ago, Leon Bridges released the second of three four-song EPs that will ultimately make up his new album, Happiness Anytime. Those include Bridges' upbeat ode to working it out, like Talk It Over, the title track, Happiness Anytime, and a great song called All Day, All Night, featuring Lydia Kiddo. This album is going to be incredible. I love this weird strategy of letting us hear every song separately before the whole thing comes out. You know this one. This is Light the Way from Leon Bridges.

That shine from Big Tones. And you know what? I've got some big news for you. It's trivia time. Yes, indeed. In a couple of tracks, we're going to be doing our daily trivia dose. You know how it works for Play It By Ear. It's very simple. You're going to hear a song released in a mystery year. Before that, you're going to hear two clues in audio form. You just got to figure out what everything means. When did this all happen? What was the year? That's Play It By Ear, and it's coming up after Logan Richard. This is The Grass Is Blue, Everywhere I Go.

0: Amy Mann there with That's Just What You Are. I love how you can never tell what genre you're going to hear when you throw on an Amy Mann song. She has an eclectic set of songs out there. Okay, it's time for trivia. Yes, you know how this works. I'll explain it again in case you're a new listener, but I know you know what's up. I've got two audio clues from a mystery year that I'll play back to back and explain a little bit. Then I'll play a song released in that same mystery year, and you have to triangulate the information and figure it out. I think you're ready, so why don't we... Okay, for your first clue. In this year, Canada reached for the stars, literally, as the Canada arm made its first deployment in space.
1: Okay, the arm is out for the first time. She's been deployed, working great.
0: You know what? The information on that worked for me when I was in elementary school. I thought there was nothing more important than the Canada arm. Except maybe also during our mystery year, Dynasty premiered, bringing big hair, bigger shoulder pads, and even bigger family drama to television.

You don't have to watch Dynasty to have an attitude, but it does help. Those are your clues. Also during our mystery year, Luther Vandross's Never Too Much came out. But what year was it?

That's Luther, Mr. Vandross right there with Never Too Much from our mystery year. Also in the same year, the Canadarm was launched in space and Dynasty premiered. So do you think you have it? Those are a pretty separate, disparate set of clues. If you figured it out, I'm proud of you. I'm going to tell you the year was 1981. Wow, I honestly didn't know that. I couldn't figure it out. I'm a fool. I even have the information in front of me and I couldn't figure it out. Thanks to our producer, Ryan. Okay, let's keep the music going. This is Farside with Runnin'.

DJ SB, that's Don't Sleep. And if you're a musician who wants to take part in Eurovision, don't sleep on the application process. August 31st, if you're a Canadian, you can apply to represent Canada in the Eurovision Song Contest. I can't believe I'm saying that, and it's true. Who's it going to be? I don't know. Talk is someone who's always dreamed of being in Eurovision. So there it is. Talk. This is Time Machine on Mornings. Left the

Kaylee Jade there with The Great Unknown. Oh my gosh, Beyoncé's B-Day came out 20 years ago, which sounds surreal to say out loud, but it's true. And there's a 20th anniversary deluxe edition of the album being released by Beyoncé. For $150, you get a 4-LP set that includes all kinds of additional B-sides, a booklet of 60 pages, and two collectible art prints. Sounds pretty great to me. Let's play some Beyoncé right now. This is Black Parade.

0: I'm not talking over that little flute there. No way. That's Black Parade from Beyoncé. And that's it for this hour. It's time for a little news break, but stick around for songs from Sienna Spyro, as well as Ruth B. after this.
1: From CBC News, The World This Hour, I'm Mike Miles. A month-long lull in the Middle East is over as Iran and the U.S. exchange new strikes, with Tehran targeting American positions in the Gulf region. Julie Chapman has details.
2: Iran says this was its response to a U.S. attack on Larak Island in the Strait of Hormuz. Its president, Masoud Pezeshkian, says his country doesn't seek war, but won't stand by in the face of aggression. U.S. forces say they took out two rocket launchers being used to place sea mines in the Strait of Hormuz. Iran says two people were killed in the American attack. Last week, Washington announced that it had cleared the Strait of mines to make it safe for commercial ships. Joel Rayburn is a former U.S. national security official.
3: The Iranian regime is trying to hold on to its ability to disrupt the global oil economy.
2: Iranian state TV is reporting this morning that a supertanker caught fire after hitting mines. It didn't give details, but oil prices have risen slightly. It was only a few days ago that President Trump said he would focus on economic measures against Iran. Julia Chapman, CBC News, London.
1: More than 4,500 people are still unaccounted for after last week's flash flooding along the Nepal-Tibet border. At least 900 people are confirmed dead as the work continues today to find survivors. Some people are beginning to return home. Briar Stewart has that story from the village of Devigat, Nepal.
4: We ran, like no warning, nothing, only just our flood is coming, so we just ran.
5: 24-year-old Sujata Tukar returned to her home to salvage an empty gas tank, which they used to store cooking fuel.
6: And what was it like coming back here for the first time?
4: It's horrible. Nothing left.
5: People are sifting through destroyed houses, bundling up muddy blankets and other belongings. Many wear scarves or masks over their faces because the wind carries the putrid smell of bodies still believed to be buried underneath. Across the flood zone, 31 Canadians remain missing. A few of their relatives have arrived in Nepal to check hospitals. Many others have signed a letter calling on the Canadian government to share resources like drones and infrared cameras with Nepal. Nepal has not allowed foreign rescue crews to come in and help. Briar Stewart, CBC News, Devigat, Nepal.
1: Poor cell phone coverage is an issue in many rural and outlying areas of Canada. And after the death of a fisherman in Newfoundland and Labrador, local firefighters told CBC News connectivity issues are making responding to emergencies difficult, and the problem isn't isolated, Madison Taylor reports.
7: You're told to dial 911 in case of an emergency, but in parts of Newfoundland and Labrador, that's not always possible. Dozens of residents from across the province tell CBC News about the minimal to no cellular coverage in their area. For first responders, it's a challenge. Justin Bolt is the fire chief for the Marystown Volunteer Fire Department.
8: You know, it's one of those things that we're in an age of technology, but the technology is not advancing to keep us connected.
7: Stephen Rousel is fire chief at Deer Lake Fire Rescue. He says the problem isn't new.
9: It seems like we're repeating ourselves, deja vu every couple of years, same thing. So it would be nice just to get some sort of improvements.
7: Cellular coverage is a federal responsibility. In a statement, the provincial government says it continues to advocate Ottawa and telecommunications companies to increase coverage in this province. Meanwhile, the federal government tells CBC News it's working to close gaps through the Universal Broadband Fund and by asking provinces and territories to identify projects that could expand coverage in areas that need it. Madison Taylor, CBC News, St. John's.
1: Three federal by-elections are happening today, two of them in Ontario and BC, are in safe Liberal ridings, both held by former cabinet ministers. The third one, this one in Quebec's Chicoutimi-Lefiort riding, is a tight race between the Liberals, Bloc Québécois, and the Conservatives, which held that seat until Prime Minister Mark Carney appointed MP Richard Martel to the Senate. The Liberals need to win two of the three by-elections to maintain their majority in the House of Commons. That is The World This Hour. For CBC News, I'm Mike Miles.
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Welcome back, my friends. It's time for the final hour of today's program. It's full of incredible music and hopefully some nice chatter from me and Ryan over here in the booth. Okay, Sienna Spiral's up first. The song is He's Not My Baby, I'm His.

A defiant song title, if there ever was one. He's not my baby, I'm his. Sienna Spyro. Okay, our next artist that I'm going to play is Ruth B. And I actually heard about Ruth B right here on CBC Music. We do a little thing here called Synth, Songs You Need to Hear. CBC Music producers are literally listening to new music all the time. It's their job to find great music to show you. And they showed me this artist, and I think you're going to love it. Just had a new album come out, and it's called Peace to Make. This is Ruth B with the beautiful song, Best Days.

0: Noah Kahan with The Great Divide on Mornings, a towering song. Rosalia is currently on tour in Mexico, and she did a nice thing for a fan she met there. This fan is a huge fan, and he said that he was selling merchandise to try and make it through university and sort of had this big dream of opening an inclusive gym, but couldn't really see a path to get there to make enough money. Rosalia heard and brought him €1,000 in a bag to say, start your dream, which may not sound like much, but in that place, it's going to help a big way. Rosalia is a nice person, I guess. This is Malamente on Mornings.
1: Ese gritalito roto, yo sentí como crujía.

That's Cœur de Pirate with Prémonition on Mornings on CBC Music. It's almost time to go under the covers once again, this time with The Corrs and Fleetwood Mac. Now, we all know that Fleetwood Mac, when they were recording Rumours, everything was falling apart. There was a lot of romantic relationships that were ending. There were some that were stopping and starting. And there was a lot of other things going on in the studio that we won't mention here. But they were in a zone musically. Stevie Nicks recalled to a newspaper in an interview back in 2009 that the night she wrote Dreams, all she had was a piano and her voice. She gave it to Lindsey Buckingham, and he looked at her as angry as he was and said, "This is a hit."

Christine McVie actually remembers that same night in a different way. She heard the Dreams demo and she thought, this is terrible and boring. And she was not into the song. But then after Lindsey Buckingham put his stuff all over it, she was like, okay, I get it. We're going to hear a cover in a couple of tracks. But first, this is Julia Jacklin on Mornings.

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1: Songs can have so many lives. Now, I know we don't usually do this, but I want to harken back to the times of COVID and remember something positive that came out of that time. And it was the relaunch of the song Dreams by Fleetwood Mac. Do you remember the name Dogface208? Because that is the username on TikTok of the guy who was riding the skateboard drinking ocean spray, playing the song Dreams, and having the greatest time of his life. We all felt it. We all saw that. That's the power of this song, and it launched back onto the charts.

A song largely built on vibe and intent can be hard to cover. In 1998, a Todd Terry remix of a cover by The Corrs peaked at number 6 in the UK. The Irish group originally recorded the song for a Fleetwood Mac tribute album. Here it is. This is their version of Dreams.

That came out in 1998, and boy, can you tell. That is time-stamped. That's the Corrs covering Fleetwood Mac with Dreams. Okay, Justin Bieber's up next. This is Daisies.

That's Mia Kelly with Coin in the Cake. Dominique Way has a clever title for the next song you're about to hear, Lady in the GPS. It's about taking a mundane, everyday frustration, you know, relying on a navigation voice to get anywhere, and making it into a clever metaphor about how your life is hard to navigate. That's the essence of this song. Here it is on Morning's Dominique Way.

Why is that song so fun? I've always loved that song. That's Nick Lowe with I Love the Sound of Breaking Glass. The Strokes have made a sort of renaissance happen this year in an incredible way. I remember the last time they came through Toronto, they were opening for the Red Hot Chili Peppers, and the concert wasn't sold out. Then, come this new album in June, you couldn't get a ticket to the Strokes show. You never know where you're going to be in 5 years. I love the album. I love this song. This is Going Shopping.

That's Saran with Secrets on Mornings. My name is Miguel Rivas, and we've got time for a couple more here before we close out the show. So I'd like to play you some Gorillaz. This is Orange County on Mornings. You know the heart.

0: True Mountain Laurel with the song Angel So Bad. And before that was Gorillaz. That's it for today's show. My name has been Miguel Rivas, and I've enjoyed hanging out with you. Dav is back tomorrow, but I will talk to you soon. Okay, bye.
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2: From CBC News, The World This Hour, I'm Mike Miles. Three federal by-elections are happening today, one in Ontario, another in BC, and a third in Quebec, possibly the tightest race. Sarah Levitt reports.
3: In a diner just outside the industrial park in Saguenay, Quebec, politics isn't always top of mind, work is. But in the Quebec region, 5 hours north of

0: Montreal, the major industries are aluminum, forestry, and dairy, all in the crosshairs in Canada's ongoing trade war with the United States. This as some voters head to the polls today across Canada in Chicoutimi, Le Fjord, North Vancouver, Capilano, and the Toronto riding of Beaches, East York. The last two Liberal strongholds, but in Chicoutimi, there's a tight three-way race between the Conservatives, the Bloc Québécois, and the Liberals. Christina Michaud is a former Bloc Québécois MP. She notes Carney took a gamble opening up this riding for a vote, but it might work out well for the Liberals.
1: The trade war with the United States, there are a couple of regions that are more impacted than others.
0: Sarah Levitt, CBC News, Saguenay, Quebec.
2: Ontario's holding three provincial by-elections this week, and Premier Doug Ford's war with words, with Donald Trump, is seen as helping the governing Progressive Conservatives. Experts like former Liberal Cabinet Minister John Molloy say the trade war could motivate voters.
3: The two ridings that are, you know, the Hamilton riding and the Toronto riding are very, very competitive. So I don't know if it's going to win it for him, but certainly he's in a much better position than he was a week or two ago.
2: Ford's fight against Trump's tariffs helped him cruise to a third majority government win last year, but his government has faced a series of scandals in recent months. Iran launching a heavy volley of ballistic missiles early today, marking a return to open conflict in the Middle East. The targets, U.S. bases in Jordan and the Gulf, in direct response to American strikes near the Strait of Hormuz yesterday. Iranian President Masoud Pezeshkian.
4: We do not seek war. That has been our message to the world until now. However, in the face of aggression, we will not stand by. We are capable of delivering a decisive response.
2: Washington says its initial strikes hit mine-laying forces in shipping lanes. The renewed fighting has already pushed global oil prices past $90 a barrel. Next, near Tibet's border with Nepal, rescue dogs search a mud-caked pile of rock and debris. Hope of finding survivors is fading 6 days after flash flooding that's left more than 900 people dead and more than 4,500 others feared missing. 31 Canadians are among them, according to Foreign Affairs Canada. Local officials say rescue operations have been suspended several times due to severe weather and the area's extremely rough terrain. Closing arguments take place today in the murder trial of Dwayne Keefe D. Davis today in connection to the 1996 killing of rapper Tupac Shakur. Steve Futterman reports from Las Vegas.
5: Both sides will make their final summations to the jury. Prosecutors claim Dwayne Davis planned the killing of Tupac Shakur a few hours after Shakur assaulted his nephew in the lobby of the MGM Grand Hotel. Deputy District Attorney Binu Palal says it was a gang revenge murder.
6: When the opportunity presented itself for retribution, Dwayne Davis made sure that the shooters were armed and ready.
5: The prosecution's key evidence has been Davis's own words, where he admits in his memoir and in interviews taking part. But the defense claims it was all embellishment and exaggeration. Former federal prosecutor Lori Levinson says the defense will tell jurors not to believe the defendant.
7: They never came up with proof that he was in Las Vegas, pictures, receipts, or corroboration for what he's been saying over the last 30 years.
5: Steve Futterman, CBC News, Las Vegas.
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8: Hi, good morning. I'm CBC meteorologist Tina Simpkin. Mostly sunny skies expected across New Brunswick throughout the day today, with temperatures rising between 20 degrees along areas of the coast to 26 degrees inland, with the winds out of the northwest at 20 kilometers per hour, but higher gusts can be expected along areas of the coast where those northwesterly winds hit directly on the shoreline. Tonight, partly cloudy, temperatures dropping down between 4 and 10 degrees across northern New Brunswick. Not only is fog possible along the coast, but inland, there's low-lying areas or above higher terrain. Patchy frost is possible overnight tonight. For Prince Edward Island, a mix of sun and clouds into the afternoon with highs near 23 degrees and northwesterly winds 20 gusting up to 40 kilometers per hour. Overnight lows dropping down to 12 degrees. And in Nova Scotia, skies will become a mix of sun and clouds from west to east. There'll be a few more clouds in the skies later on this afternoon as temperatures rise to 23 degrees and northwesterly winds 20 to 30 kilometers per hour.

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5: Good morning and happy Thursday. Welcome to Tempo here on CBC Music. I'm Julie. Today you begin with music by a man who was a household name and a gifted and charming megastar. But man, was he a terrible tennis player. One of Sir Arthur Sullivan's friends said, "I've seen some bad tennis players in my time, but never anyone so bad as Arthur Sullivan." Yeah, but no one expects the gifted athlete to write great music either, so, you know, it balances out.

Music with a frolicsome feel. You just heard the overture to Sir Arthur Sullivan's Patience with the Academy of St. Martin in the Fields and Sir Neville Mariner. Good morning and welcome to the classical part of your day here with CBC Music. I'm Julie Nasralla and you're now listening to Tempo. Your next composer left behind a treasury of symphonies, concertos, and chamber pieces, and even a little bit of unsolicited advice. When Robert Schumann wrote his Advice to Young Musicians, he filled it with golden nuggets of knowledge that are still relevant today. For example, Schumann wrote, "Play strictly in time. The playing of many a virtuoso resembles the walk of an intoxicated person. Do not take such as your model." In other words, don't play like you're drunk. Schumann also advises, "If you pass a church and hear an organ, go in and listen and marvel at the supreme power of music." And lastly, a personal favorite, Robert Schumann warns you about singers by saying, "From vocalists, you may learn much, but do not believe all that they say." Uh-oh.

Sweet, sweet music about the innocence of childhood. You just heard the Träumerei, or Dreams movement, from Robert Schumann's Kindesszenen, or Scenes from Childhood, with star pianist Jan Lajetzky. You're listening to Tempo on CBC Music, and I'm Julie Nasralla. Your next composer said that the future of American music was black. When Czech composer Antonín Dvořák was in New York City in the early 1890s, he discovered that America's musical roots were not, in fact, European, but African-American. Dvořák said that the future of America's music resided in the spirituals, songs, and music being made by black Americans. And because of that, he hired a black assistant named Harry Burley to educate him in this area. One of the ways Harry Burley helped Dvořák was by singing spirituals to him. And because of Harry Burley's help, Dvořák was able to weave those spirituals into his own music and hoped very much that the composers of America would join him in this musical model of inclusivity.

Superb and energetic playing from the Tokyo String Quartet, here with the fourth movement of Antonin Dvorak's String Quartet No. 12, The American. I'm Julie Nasralla, and you're listening to Tempo on CBC Music. You could say your next composer was an operatic Speedy Gonzales. Gaetano Donizetti was an operatic speed demon. He wrote 70 operas in less than 30 years, 70 operas. And when Gaetano Donizetti was asked about his golden touch, he said, "When a subject is pleasing, the heart speaks, the head races forward, and the hand writes."

That performance was on fire. You just heard the Milan La Scala Philharmonic Orchestra, led by Riccardo Chailly, with the overture to Gaetano Donizetti's Ugo, Conte di Parigi. You're listening to Tempo. I'm Julie Nizralla, and this is CBC Music. He's got microphones lying around all over the place, but his wife hasn't said anything. Yet. Now you're about to hear music by the London-based composer Alex Baranovsky, who says that his music room at home has got so much stuff in it, equipment, mic stands, and cords, and that this musical menagerie also extends into the hallway of his house, which is also filled with musical instruments. Baranovsky says that he promises his wife that he'll clean it up every single day, but he still hasn't. Here's music by Alex Baranovsky called Immortal, Universal, with Angèle Dubaud and La Pietà.

Magical music by Alex Baranowski called Immortal, Universal, with Angèle Dubois and La Pietà. You're listening to Tempo this morning on CBC Music, and I'm Julie Nasralla. She cheated on him with a sweet

second wife also left him with a substantial debt, and because of that, he asked his friends for financial help by writing a poem. Telamon wrote, "My lot is now much easier to bear. Extravagance departed with my spouse. If I my debts can from time to time repair, then paradise will once more envelop my house." Here is Georg Philipp Telemann's The Stock Exchange with the Tafelmusik Baroque Orchestra and Jean Lemann.

It's absolutely delightful and totally entertaining. Music by Georg Philipp Telemann called The Stock Exchange, La Bourse, with the Tafelmusik Baroque Orchestra and Jean Lemann. You're listening to Tempo this morning on CBC Music. 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

0: 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Briar Stewart, CBC News, Devigat, Nepal.
1: A month-long lull in the Middle East war is over as Iran and the U.S. exchange new strikes, with Tehran targeting American positions in the Gulf region. Julia Chapman has details.
2: Iran says this was its response to a U.S. attack on Larak Island in the Strait of Hormuz. Its president, Masoud Pezeshkian, says his country doesn't seek war, but won't stand by in the face of aggression. U.S. forces say they took out two rocket launchers being used to place sea mines in the Strait of Hormuz. Iran says two people were killed in the American attack. Last week, Washington announced that it had cleared the Strait of Mines to make it safe for commercial ships. Joel Rayburn is a former U.S. national security official.
3: The Iranian regime is trying to hold on to its ability to disrupt the global oil economy.
2: Iranian state TV is reporting this morning that a supertanker caught fire after hitting mines. It didn't give details, but oil prices have risen slightly. It was only a few days ago that President Trump said he would focus on economic measures against Iran. Julia Chapman, CBC News, London.
1: Three federal by-elections are happening today. Two of them in Ontario and BC are in safe Liberal ridings, both held by former cabinet ministers. The third, this one in Quebec's Chicoutimi-Lefrioy riding, is a tight race between the Liberals, Bloc Québécois, and the Conservatives. The Liberals need to win two of the three by-elections to maintain their majority in the House of Commons. The search is officially on for Canada's first ever Eurovision performer. With the application portal just opened for Canadian citizens and permanent residents aged 18 or older. Musicians have just 10 days to submit their audition videos. Helen Surgner now with details on what organizers are looking for.
4: Maybe no money, we'll be trying to run for Canada.
5: Vancouver rapper Baby No Money told a crowd he wants in.
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5: Jennifer Detman is CBC Radio Canada's head of delegation for the Eurovision Song Contest. She says everyone who submits an application will be asked to include two videos, one personal statement sharing their love for the show, and one live, unaltered performance. Eurovision Song Contest rules say all submissions must include lyrics, and Canada's song will be both English and French. CBC Radio Canada will talk to industry experts to narrow down the applications to a shortlist. Those who make it will have their videos shared online. Then Canadians will vote. So will an industry jury. And together, they'll select the winning artist by the end of the fall. Helen Surgner, CBC News, Toronto.
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7: Something is happening in Dawson Creek. A wave of violence has swept over this community of just 13,000 people. 15 murders in the last 5 years.
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11: Hello and good morning. Welcome to Tempo. If you're just joining CBC Music, I'm Julie Nasralla. Come on in. As an artist, the only thing worse than having someone constantly give you their opinion about what you're doing and how you're performing is having no one say anything at all. And your next composer was well acquainted with that feeling. Here for you now is music by Fanny Mendelssohn, who had a rough time trying to get her pieces noticed, and said, "If nobody ever offers an opinion or takes the slightest interest in one's production, one loses not only all pleasure in them, but all power of judging their value."

powerhouse music by a powerhouse lady. You just heard Fanny Mendelssohn's Overture with the Women's Philharmonic, led by Joanne Falletta. I'm Julie Nasralla, and you're listening to Tempo on CBC Music. Sure, you can see any kind of musical performance you want on your device 24/7. But nothing can match the energy, excitement, anticipation, and thrill of seeing a live performance. Going to a live show is powerful because it has the potential to transform you. For example, when star cellist Elinor Fry was taken to a live performance as a kid, it totally changed her life. Elinor Fry said that seeing a cellist on stage was a thunderclap moment that illuminated her life's journey in an instant. She said, "Not only did I know on the spot that music would be my calling, but it was love at first sight with that instrument." Here is Elinor Fry with Giovanni Sammartini's Cello Concerto, together with Rosa Barocca and Claude La Palme.

She's a stunning and fiery player. You just heard star cellist Elinor Fry with Giovanni Sammartini's Cello Concerto with Rosa Barocca and Claude Lapalme. You're listening to Tempo. I'm Julie Nasralla, and this is CBC Music. If you love your dog, cat, bird, turtle, hamster, or bunny like it's a member of your family, well, your next composer also had a bevy of fur babies he adored and respected. Wolfgang Amadeus Mozart had a domestic zoo. He had a canary, a dog, a horse, and a pet starling. Well, that little starling must have loved the spotlight because it somehow learned how to sing a tune from the final movement of Mozart's Piano Concerto No. 17. The wee birdie would hold on to one note too long and then go a bit sharp, and that made Mozart giggle and giggle. Mozart had so much affection for that little creature that when it died, he administered last rites, read a poem he himself had written in its honor, and then buried his starling with great solemnity in the backyard. Here is Maria João Pires with the Chamber Orchestra of Europe, led by Claudio Abbado, to perform Wolfgang Amadeus Mozart's Piano Concerto No. 17, whose third movement really should be nicknamed the Starling Movement.

She's not only sensational, she's got the most beautiful tone. You just heard Maria João Pires with Wolfgang Amadeus Mozart's Piano Concerto No. 17 with the Chamber Orchestra of Europe, led by Claudio Abbado. You're listening to Tempo here on CBC Music. I'm Julie Nesralla. You've got more classical music still to come right after your next news break.

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6: Hi there. Welcome to Tempo if you're just joining CBC Music. I'm Julie. Coming up on Tempo, a story about how the incessant quacking of a duck led to one of the greatest ballets of all time. But first, here are some deep thoughts from Franz Schubert and his Symphony No. 3. Schubert said, "No one feels another's grief. No one understands another's joy. People imagine that they can reach one another, but in reality, they only pass each other by."

Rambunctious and glorious music by an 18-year-old Franz Schubert. You just heard Schubert's Symphony No. 3 with Symphony Nova Scotia, led by Bernhard Gulow. You're listening to Tempo. I'm Julie Nizralla, and this is CBC Music. Even if you've never seen Swan Lake, your imagination can easily bring to life visions of long-legged ballerinas and white tutus pirouetting across the stage. Well, turns out, that elegant swan's origin story begins with a white duck. The White Duck is a fairy tale about a queen who is lured into a garden by a wicked witch who then turns her into a white duck in order to usurp her throne. But when the white duck slash queen quacks and quacks and quacks and quacks, she alerts the attention of the king, who orders the white duck to be captured. Well, when the white duck flies into the arms of her king, she becomes a queen once again, and the evil witch is put to death. Well, at the end of the ballet, the prince and princess are also reunited, except that she dies of grief in his arms, and the prince is overwhelmed by the waves and floats away to a watery grave. At least in the white duck ending, the good guys stay alive. Here is Peter Tchaikovsky's Swan Lake to take up the rest of your hour with the Scottish National Orchestra, led by Neymar Yavey.

Sensational. You just heard highlights from Peter Tchaikovsky's Swan Lake, the number one ballet of all time, here with the Scottish National Orchestra, led by Neymar Yavey. And that is the recording that rounds out your time with Tempo today here on CBC Music. I'm Julie Nasralla. Thank you so much for being here and for sharing all of these pieces together. Right now, you've got three more hours of classical music coming your way with Tom Allen and About Time. That's next.

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Welcome to the afternoon. You're listening to About Time on CBC Music. I'm Tom Allen. Thanks for joining us. We're here every weekday afternoon for 3 hours of music and stories. Today, no exception. A little later on, music from the Canadian composer Maria Daskin, the spiky and thrilling percussion concerto that is the Divertimento No. 6. Also some languid midsummer music from Anton Webern. We'll start with this from Johann Sebastian Bach, one of these six concerti he wrote to impress the Margrave of Brandenburg. And no doubt when the Margrave looked at the score and said, "What? No violins? He must be out of his mind." He decided then and there to program this piece, except we know that didn't happen because the Margrave never opened the envelope. Luckily, we get to.

from Johann Sebastian Bach. That's the first of the movements in the Brandenburg Concerto No. 6 in B-flat, played by everybody but the violinists in the Ensemble Caprice, led by Matthias Mauter. Here is some very ceremonial-sounding music from the Canadian-born composer Colin McPhee. He wrote this music after his life-changing 6.5 years on the island of Bali in the 1930s. This has I think among the insights that McPhee took away from that time in Bali was to reframe the way he saw the piano. By the 1930s, the piano had become a symbol of, domestic music making, but also economic might and status. It was a piece of furniture that every well-appointed home in the Western world was supposed to have. And if people did play the piano, it was thought of chiefly as a melodic instrument, a music of accompaniment, a music of expression. It wasn't necessarily seen as a percussion instrument, but that's what it is. The sound on the piano is created by striking a string with a felt hammer. And coming from a Balinese culture where almost all instruments being played in the gamelan tradition were percussion instruments, were bells and gongs, the piano suddenly was a tremendous resource. It was an entire village gamelan built into one piece of furniture and put to tremendously good use by Colin McPhee.

ceremonial and deeply proud music of Colin McPhee from the Sweet and Six Movements, that one called Babar Liar. You're listening to About Time on CBC Music. This is a doing what you can with what you've got story. The Italian-born violinist-composer Giovanni Battista Viotti, who was born in 1755, toured as a virtuoso soloist, which was, well, it was a ready market in the mid-1700s. After Arcangelo Corelli, there were waves of showy Italian violinists crossing Europe. But by the mid-1780s, he'd grown tired, which would have been in around his 30s. He grew tired of the traveling life and decided he wanted to settle down. So he picked Versailles and Marie Antoinette, the French royal family, where he became very important to musical life there and showed tremendous skill as an administrator until it was no longer a great place to be. He got out of Versailles and France in general in 1792 by the skin of his teeth, as far as we can tell, and then landed in London and pretty much carried on doing, well, administrative work, which he'd shown he could do, and putting on concerts and playing for Joseph Haydn when he visited there. He made a pretty seamless escape from French royal life. And as he was doing that, shortly after landing in London, he wrote this, his A minor violin concerto number 22. This is played by Christian Tetzlaff with Paavo Järvi conducting.

That is music by Giovanni Battista Viotti, the A minor violin concerto from 1793. Christian Tetzlaff with Pavel Järvi directing the German Symphony Orchestra of Berlin. This from the excellent series of recordings by the artist of the Royal Conservatory, the Arc Ensemble, music of the Ukrainian composer Dmytro Lvovich Klebanov. From 1958, this is the second movement of his second piano trio. Yep, go.

So thrilling. Those recordings, that's one of the ones that introduced me to Christina Pluhar and L'Arpeggiata in a way that I have not since forgotten. So creative and so thrilling. That is from an

entire record made of tarantellas, the three-time lively dance from Taranto, not Toronto, but Taranto in Italy. And that one, although the dance form stems from Taranto, we understand that came from Naples, and that was played by L'Arpeggiata. Before that, from Ukraine, from 1958, Dmytro Lvovich Klebanov, the second piano trio. This is Clara Schumann's music. She was one of the greatest pianists

That is the great Canadian pianist Stuart Goodyear playing music by Clara Schumann. For the remainder of this hour of About Time here on CBC Music, leading up to news at the top of the hour, we'll be in the company of the 1924 Symphony No. 6 by Carl Nielsen, the Danish composer, who prior to this had written symphonies on grand, grand themes, the heroic struggle, reflecting the horrors of the First World War, the triumph of humanity. But by 1924, a combination of the volatile nature of European life and his own aging, he wanted to write something simple, something amiable, in his own words. And he began doing that. As you'll hear in this symphony, it starts with a very sweet feeling, a gentle, very Nielsen-like tune. But then, you know, life is life. Things happen. And despite his best intentions, it ends up becoming on the side of sardonic. Some have described it as bitter. I wouldn't go so far. But there is no doubt that Carl Nielsen, try as he might, kept seeing the way things really were.

Dragon's Den is celebrating 20 years of supporting Canadian entrepreneurs. 20 years of innovative ideas, groundbreaking products, and inspiring stories from Canadian businesses. And this season has all of the wheeling and dealing that's changed the lives of countless dreamers. Now, with celebrity dragon Drew Scott from Property Brothers, don't miss season 20 of Dragon's Den. Watch free on CBC Gems.

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Thanks for joining us. Some virtuoso playing coming up in the hour ahead from the percussion concerto by Murray Adaskin that he called his Divertimento No. 6, full of all kinds of wonderfully challenging rhythmic work. And it features the Canadian percussionist John Rudolph. We have that later this hour. We also have music by Gabriel Fauré, beautiful melodic violin sonata No. 1. My goodness, it's a memorably gorgeous piece. With a thrilling last movement that is shredded to bits in a beautiful way by Curson Leong. And before all that, we have music from Ruth Gipps, the English composer, who in 1968 discovered what so many other parents before her had discovered, which was that your kids will surprise you. Your kids will do things you didn't know they could. Her son, Lance Baker, was an excellent horn player. And as he entered his young adult career, he began auditioning for orchestras and doing very well. So mom wrote him a concerto so he could show off more effectively in these auditions, which eventually won him a position in the English National Opera. He died, Lance Baker did, just a few years ago, but not before seeing his great-grandson playing a tiny little French horn. And just like great-grandpa, playing it very well.

Bravura playing from David Pyatt. That's music written by Ruth Gipps. The Horn Concerto, the third movement. And Nicholas Braithwaite directing the London Philharmonic. Now, David Pyatt is English, but he was playing the French horn. It's also possible you could have a French person playing the English horn, but we didn't have that. This from the Spanish composer Joaquin Turina, who was a brilliant pianist and possessed of a kind of childlike wonder about music through his life, even though he lived through some very, very difficult and turbulent times in Spain, including the Civil War. His music never reflected that tragedy, though. It always found a joy in the people around him. This is from a set of dances. We have Luis Bessette here playing these two danzas gitanas. The first is a dance of seduction. Watch out. And after that, it's a ritual. What comes after that? Well, you'll just have to find out for yourself.

Music by Joaquin Turina, played by the great Canadian pianist, the much celebrated Canadian pianist, Louise Bessette. Here is some music at the end of one idea and just before the beginning of another. You could compare it to a season of the year where late in summer, before things really start to shift, there's this kind of suspended, timeless feeling. Or you could compare it to a moment in life where you've been through experiences that have taught you how to exist in your current situation, and there may be a big, big change around the corner, but it hasn't quite landed yet. That was the case with Anton Webern in 1904, the Austrian composer who would, very soon after writing this piece, embrace the ideas of his teacher Arnold Schoenberg that would lead him into a 12-tone surrealist composition, the kind of abstract art made into musical sound that was compelling and beautiful, but completely different than anything he had done so far. But before he took that step, he wrote this. He wrote this beautiful late summer languid piece that perfectly encapsulates that feeling of, you know, something's coming, but it hasn't happened yet. Here's the Cecilia String Quartet, music by Anton Webern.

That's the Cecilia Quartet with music from 1904 by the 21-year-old Anton Webern, the Langsamer Satz. You're listening to About Time on CBC Music. There are a few reasons we remember the priest, the prince, the composer, and the violent, violent killer, Carlo Gesualdo. Now, he murdered his wife and her lover after he discovered their affair. He was investigated by local courts, but they, in the wisdom of the time, found nothing was wrong. So we have that. There it is. Sits there, daring us to ignore it or not say that it happened, or making us question, is this why we remember his music? Because he has this horrible incident in his life? The truth is, his music is truly beautiful. And even these hundreds of years later, it's hard to separate the ugly truth from the beauty of the sound. They sit on either side of the character of Carlo Gesualdo, tempting us to make a decision.

Beautiful and celestial performance by Philip Hervega with the Collegium Vocal of Ghent and featuring Thomas Dunford, a pair of the madrigals from Carlo Gesualdo. This is one of the building blocks in what became one of the greatest musical composition careers in the late 1930s, 20th century, that of Gabriel Fauré. He wasn't as prolific as some great composers from his time, but there was a steady occurrence of music that was so freshly beautiful, so distinctly his, that it had the effect of buoyancy on his career. Every few years, there would be something from him that was just so remarkably beautiful that people had to turn and say, "What? What is that? How did you do that?" And then some time would pass, and lo and behold, he'd do it again. One of the first of those was this, the A Major Violin Sonata No. 1. Here's the fourth movement, played by Curson Leung with Jonathan Fournel.

The dazzling violinist from Ottawa, Kherson Leung, with Jonathan Fournel at the piano, and that is Gabriel Fauré, the last movement of the Violin Sonata No. 1. For the remainder of this hour, we'll be in the bracing and thrilling company of the percussionist John Rudolph, who's soloist here with the CBC Radio Orchestra, Mario Bernardi conducting, and music written by the Canadian composer Murray Adaskin, who in his long life had so many different varied musical experiences that when he wrote for a full symphony orchestra, and in this case, with a percussionist as the solo vehicle, he drew on all of the various musical textures and situations that he'd experienced, both in terms of music and the people involved. He played in the Toronto Symphony for some years early on, then in a chamber group, then he had lessons with John Weinzweig, then he moved to California and had lessons with Darius Milhaud before accepting a job at the University of Saskatchewan, where he was composer in residence. And he began the process of creating this series of divertimenti, each with a different solo vehicle. And this is the sixth of those, putting all of that effort to work and being ingenious in how percussion instruments can carry the day. Here's John Rudolph with the divertimento No. 6 by Murray Adaskin, CBC Radio Orchestra, Mario Bernardi conducting.

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You're listening to About Time on CBC Music. Thanks for joining us. I like that one. Isaac Page, thank you for that. Lots more to go in the final hour of the program today. We have some of the brilliant cellist Stefan Tetreau with Marie-Ève Scarfone, the music of Johannes Brahms, and the complete F minor piano concerto, as I mentioned just before the news, from the English composer just now in the last few years receiving the recognition her music deserves. That is Avril Coleridge-Taylor, the daughter of Samuel Coleridge-Taylor. We have the complete piano concerto with F minor coming up not too long from now. We'll start with this from the Czech-born composer who made Canada his home. Oskar Morawiec wrote this Carnival Overture, the piece that carries his name at this point more than any other of the many pieces he wrote. And he created this just after receiving Canadian citizenship. It's a cry of freedom and joy.

Heroic and joyous music from Oscar Morowitz, the Carnival Overture, Winnipeg Symphony Orchestra, Kazuhiro Koizumi conducting. Here is Johannes Brahms asserting the value of relationship in his music. This is the 1863 Cello Sonata Number 1. So Brahms was 30, just approaching his 30th birthday when he wrote this, and had had some experience as an accompanist. His very first job when he was barely 20 was traveling through Europe with a dazzling Hungarian violin soloist. And in that context, he was billed as accompanist. It was definitely all about the violinist, and he was there backing him up. Over the course of the tour, it became somewhat apparent that Brahms was, well, worth listening to a little more than that, and things began to fray. So from there, anytime he wrote for more than one person, he was aware of equity between players, giving musical value to each person's contribution so that what you end up with is much richer, much better than a piece where there is one soloist and somebody else just plunking harmony. And he was very clear that that's what he wanted with this music. And this performance by the great Quebec cellist Stéphane Tétreau with the equally great pianist Marie-Ève Scarfone is a great example. The third movement of the first cello sonata by Johannes Brahms.

rich and gripping music from Johannes Brahms. That is the Opus 38, First Cello Sonata, the Third Movement. Stefan Tetrault and Marie-Ève Scarfoni. This comes from the Italian virtuoso violinist who changed everything for the violin and, yeah, it's fair to say, really, for music in the first few decades of the 18th century. Arcangelo Corelli left a huge impact, mostly for music like this. These Concerti Grossi from the Opus 6 set sold hugely, and he set a new standard for tunefulness, for accessibility, and for, well, very showy. Showy virtuosity that never became more showing than music. It was always musical. It's beautifully realized here by Fabio Biondi with Roba Galante. This is the D major Concerto Grosso No. 4 by Arcangelo Corelli.

That is Fabio Biondi with Roba Galante and music by Arcangelo Corelli, the D major Concerto Grosso number 4. For the remainder of our program today here on About Time on CBC Music, we'll be in the company of the 1938 F minor piano concerto by the English composer and pianist Avril Coleridge Taylor. The Samantha Egga is the soloist here in this great recording with the BBC Philharmonic and John Andrews. Avril Coleridge Taylor was the daughter of Samuel Coleridge Taylor, a great composer who died when she was quite young. She grew into a very prosperous young musician, but married on the young side, had a child, and very quickly had to face expectations of domestic life without having fully been able to really explore her musical ability. And the result was, as she reached her 30s, a nervous breakdown in which she had a complete collapse. She ended her marriage. She dropped her first name. She was Gwendolyn until this point and went by just Avril from there on. And devoted her career for the next 20 years to discovering her own musical voice and living as fully as she could. And this piano concerto from 1938 was the first really major piece after that giant moment in her life. And you can hear a fresh and ambitious artist at work. Here's the BBC Philharmonic with soloist Samantha Egga, 1938 piano concerto in F minor by Avril Coleridge Taylor.

0: romantic and almost tragic in its tone. That's the 1938 F minor piano concerto by the English composer and pianist Avril Coleridge Taylor. That was played by Samantha Egger with the BBC Philharmonic and John Andrews conducting. That's our show for today. Thanks for listening. You've been hearing About Time on CBC Music. My name is Tom Allen. Do stay tuned. News is next, followed by Drive with Rich Chirfry. I'll be here tomorrow at the usual time. I do hope I can see you then.
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1: Okie dokie, we begin with new music from Leon Bridges. Here's Light the Way.

Yep, that's Leon Bridges from Texas. You just heard Light the Way. You're listening to CBC Music. Happy Monday. How you doing? I'm Rich Turfry. I'm here till 6 o'clock. Let's hang out. I'll play some records for you. Tell you some good stories coming up in just a few minutes. Some pretty big Oasis news. Stick around for that. Right now, new music from DJ SB. Here's Don't Sleep.

Real nice. I like that beat right there. That's Nelly Furtado teaming up with Bomba Estéreo. You just heard Corazon. So last year, Oasis shocked the world when they got back together and toured the world. That might have been the biggest story in music in 2025. Then they teased that something else was coming, some sort of big project. We eventually learned that a film crew followed them on that tour and there was going to be a documentary. Well, now there is a trailer. We're getting close. So if you want to get a taste, or if you weren't among the lucky ones to get a ticket for one of those shows last year, check out that trailer when you get home from work tonight. YouTube it. In the meantime, I'll play a classic for you from Oasis. Right now, here's Live Forever.

Alabama Shakes getting deep, pondering parallel universes, quantum physics, our other selves that may populate those other dimensions you just heard, another life. So I was listening to The 10 last night. That's the show that Odario Williams hosts every Sunday, giving deep analysis to this year's shortlisters for the Polaris Music Prize. And last night, Odario and friends laid out a pretty compelling case for this shortlister. This is Charlotte Cornfield with Hurts Like Hell.

I remember saying here a long time ago that that's in my top three saddest songs of all time, along with Gloomy Sunday, that's the Billie Holiday rendition of the song, and the traditional song, You Are My Sunshine. Holy smokes, that's Tracy Chapman with Fast Car, brings a tear to my eye every time I hear it. Well, up next, it's Masego with a song the title of which doesn't necessarily pop up in everyday conversation. Check this one out. It's called Limerence.

I just might. That's Bruno Mars, and you're listening to CBC Music. Coming up in just a few minutes, you're going to hear the story behind a classic song. I mean, it goes beyond that. This was a major game changer, and no one wanted this song. Dozens of people rejected it before one legendary group finally got their hands on her to put them on the map. Well, the whole story is coming up right after this one from Field Guide. Here's Somehow I Forgot.

0: business in profound ways. But before the Everly Brothers recorded it in 1957, no one wanted it. Bye Bye Love was written by husband and wife songwriters Felice and Budlow Bryant. They were married 5 days after they met in 1945, and for the next several years, they struggled. They lived in a mobile home in a trailer park and wrote tons of songs.
1: If you got the money, honey, I've got the time.
0: They sent their compositions to countless artists, mostly in the country music world, and were repeatedly rejected if they were acknowledged at all. Refusing to give up, the Bryants bet on themselves in 1950 and blazed a trail that many songwriters would follow in subsequent decades. They moved to Nashville to work as full-time professional songwriters. After a few minor successes, everything changed in 1957. After Bye Bye Love was rejected by no fewer than 30 artists, the Everly Brothers agreed to record it. They didn't particularly like the song either, but were offered $64 each, which was an offer they couldn't refuse.

rearview mirror, looking back. Amazing stories about a great song from the good old days. The song Bye Bye Love reshaped the music

0: Bye Bye Love became the Everly Brothers' first hit when it went to number 2 on the Billboard chart. Once on the map, the Everlys went on to become one of the most successful and influential acts in pop music history, with many of their subsequent hits having been written by the Bryants.
1: Dream.
0: Soon, artists from all over country and pop music started calling the Bryants, looking for hits. Big names like Roy Orbison, Buddy Holly, Tony Bennett, Dean Martin, even the Beatles recorded songs written by Felice and Budlow Bryant.

So, quite literally, this song changed the very framework of the music business. The song that put Rock and Roll Hall of Famers the Everly Brothers on the map, this is Bye Bye Love on Rearview Mirror.

Love those superhero origin stories. The Mighty Everly Brothers, you just heard Bye Bye Love, the first of many, many hits. Up next, one to watch in the coming months and years.

Baby No Money, who's been doing it for a minute now and is red hot right now. You just heard Round and Round. So the Boots and Hearts West Festival went down in Edmonton this past weekend. By all accounts, it was a great show. And among the big names playing was this guy right here. They don't come much bigger. It's Shaboozey with his classic, A Bar Song.

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6: Okay, let's get busy. 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

And now, I mentioned that we heard from Catherine. The note reads, I just heard Tim Baker's Along the Mountain Road. Gorgeous. It reminds me of the old Simply Red song, Holding Back the Years. Same groove, similar chords, and that key melodic line. So let's listen close and see if we agree with Catherine. This one could be a distant cousin of that great one by Simply Red we just heard. It's Tim Baker with Along the Mountain Road.

Distant Cousins on CBC Music. If you know two songs that bear a certain family resemblance, email us drive at cbc.ca.

Grant Davidson, a.k.a. Slow Leaves, known professionally as just her Don't Fret. Now, the book on Cassandra Coleman, ever since we first got to know her on American Idol back in 2021, is that she seems so comfortable on stage and that performing is just very natural for her. It's a big reason why she was a finalist on American Idol, that and her beautiful voice, of course. So I gotta say, it came as a surprise to me when I read that she deals with near-crippling stage fright. I mean, you would never know. She entered a talent contest when she was a kid, and it scared her so bad she gave up on her music dreams for a long time, many years. She told her

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Well, clearly that music dream stayed alive in her, and it seems as though she's figured out ways to manage the stage fright, or at least I hope so. You know, you do hear stories sometimes of super famous artists who never got over it. Van Morrison comes to mind right away. So let's listen to one from Cassandra Coleman right now. Here's Maggie.

0: helping.
1: Gee whiz, what a voice. That's Gabriels. They're from Los Angeles. You just heard One and Only. Adria Kane is up next, and she says that this one is about two people coming together. They're a little unsure about one another at first, but over time and as they get to know one another a little bit, the walls come down, inspired by the classic movie Driving Miss Daisy.

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That's Yola with Symphony. Up next, new music from Orville Peck. He has a new album called Mule. And when the album was announced, my first thought was, I wonder if he has recorded another song with Noah Cyrus. They've collaborated a few times now. They seem very close. They seem to have very good musical chemistry. I looked into it. Sure enough, there is a new duet on the forthcoming album, among others. He also works with Alison Russell. We'll be on the lookout for the new album. In the meantime, a little

Strokes with Going Shopping. Up next, it's Loren, originally from Bowen Island in British Columbia, has been based in Montreal for the last 10 years or so. And you know what? It's Monday, so we need some easy-going music, and it doesn't come much easier than this one. It's called Gold in California.

That's the English beat with Save It For Later. That's a classic. So over the weekend, the True Rhythm Festival went down in Penticton, BC. The headliner was Public Enemy, also on the bill, Snotty Nose Rez Kids. And I love the idea of these two groups coming together. I'm hoping that they had a chance to connect backstage, maybe have a little conversation with Chuck D, because in many ways, the two groups very much cut from the same cloth. I'll play one for you from Snotty Nose Rez Kids right now. Here's Red Future.

From Nigeria, where she has made music history more than once, that's Ira Starr with All the Love. Veteran musician Mick Davis from Newfoundland is up next. The song you're about to hear has a message for young musicians. Trust your gut. A lot of the most popular musicians today, and at any given time for that matter, are quite young, late teens, early 20s. I don't know about you, but I didn't know my butt from my elbow when I was that age. If you make it in the music biz, you're suddenly surrounded by a small army, label staff, lawyers, agents, publicists, and they all claim to have your best interests at heart. If you lay your trust in the decisions they make on your behalf, you may find yourself doing some things that don't quite feel right. Mick Davis says, don't let that happen. Do what feels right to you. Trust that gut. Here's Mick Davis in Thin Love with Vibrations.

Rearview Mirror. Looking Back. Amazing stories about a great song from the good old days. The Louvin Brothers were one of the top musical acts of the 50s. They sang country and gospel songs and were known for their talent for singing in close harmony. In fact, even their biggest fans often had a difficult time deciphering who was singing lead. But for as close as they were in musical terms, they couldn't have been more different as people. Ira Louvin and his younger brother Charlie grew up in

0: rural Alabama and started singing together professionally in the 40s to escape a life of cotton picking and coal mining. Success came quickly, and their performances made a deep impression on soon-to-be famous figures like the Everly Brothers and Elvis Presley. On a typical night on stage, Charlie would be seen smiling broadly, strumming his guitar, until things came to an abrupt halt with Ira smashing his mandolin to smithereens in an alcoholic rage. The Louvin brothers often sang fire and brimstone gospel songs warning of the wages of sin, an area of expertise for older brother Ira, primarily from firsthand experience. He developed a reputation for womanizing, alcoholism, mean-spiritedness, and violence. In 1963, the third of his four wives shot him six times. Ira survived, but the Louvin brothers did not.
1: I just kissed the one I love for the last time.
0: Charlie could no longer tolerate his brother's abusive behavior and set out on a successful solo career that lasted until his dying day in 2011. In 1965, Ira was killed in a drunk driving accident. Although he had a DUI warrant out for his arrest at the time, Ira was sober. The driver of the car who hit him head-on was nine times over the legal limit. According to legend, Ira had a new mandolin with him in the car that night, and in a strange twist of fate, it survived the wreck without a scratch. In the better days of 1959, the Louvin brothers released their most famous album. Its iconic cover art was designed by Ira. It shows the brothers performing in a fiery hellscape with a 12-foot-tall Satan looming behind them. Here's the title track from that album. This is Satan Is Real by the Louvin Brothers on Rearview Mirror.

my God is real. A warm breeze through the open windows brought in the smell of new-mown hay in a nearby field, and the singing of birds could be heard in the moment of silence as the preacher opened his Bible to read. And then a little old man stood up, bent with age, his hair thin and white, and said, "Preacher, tell them that Satan is real too. You can hear him in songs that give praise to idols and sinful things of this world. You can see him in the destruction of homes torn apart. I know that Satan is real, for once I had a happy home. I was loved and respected by my family. I was looked upon as a leader in my community. And then Satan came into my life. I grew selfish and unneighborly. My friends turned against me, and finally my home was broken apart. My children took their paths into a world of sin. Yes, preacher, it's sweet to know that God is real, and to know that in him all things are possible. And we know that heaven is a real place where joys shall never end. But sinner friend, if you're here today, Satan is real too, and hell is a real place, a place of everlasting punishment.

Still looking for a copy of that album. That's the Louvin Brothers with Satan Is Real. Rachel Chinnariri is on deck. Born and raised in London, England. Not long before she was born, her parents moved to England from Zimbabwe. She says that she was raised in a pretty traditional African way. And you know how kids are. They get curious about stuff that they're sheltered from. And for her, that meant British culture, music in particular. She remembers reading a biography of Lily Allen when she was a kid. And that really started her dreaming. When she was 17, she started writing songs. Not long after that, she was keen to start recording the stuff that she was coming up with, and so she spent her allowance on a cheap microphone and started uploading songs to SoundCloud. That started creating buzz that caught the attention of legendary UK label Parlophone, and the rest is history. This is the very curious and resourceful Rachel Chinnariri with Never Need Me.

Goldie Boutillier, originally from Nova Scotia, now based out of Los Angeles. You just heard Neon Nuptials. Hey, for today's off-ramp pick at the end of the show, I'm going to play a killer song that did big things to advance DJ culture around the world, but it wasn't anything to do with the song itself, which again is great. It was how this group formatted the 12-inch single release of the song. I will explain everything and you will dance until you sweat coming up at around 5:55 or so. Stick around for that right now. Music from William Prince. Here's Wasted.

former school teacher Amos Lee from Philadelphia. You just heard Running Out of Time. I told a story here before about Bon Iver recording on the cheapest, crappiest guitar he could find because he preferred how it sounded over a super fancy guitar. And I mentioned how for musicians, it's not always about the best and most expensive gear. It's about what feels and sounds right. Now, here's a classic example. The Rolling Stones recorded their Beggar's Banquet album in a fancy, expensive studio in London. But the gear they used, that was a different story. For the song Street Fighting Man, Keith Richards played a basic acoustic guitar, Charlie Watts played a toy drum kit, and they recorded into a cheap portable cassette recorder that was purchased at a flea market. The budget couldn't have been more than 25 bucks, and the result was a classic, and here it is, The Stones' Street Fighting Man.

The Shankinator, Gabrielle Shank. You just heard Aftertaste. No Worries is a duo made up of producer, beatmaker Knowledge and rapper, singer, musician Anderson .Paak. I'm sure you're familiar with Anderson .Paak. So let me tell you a little bit about Knowledge. He's from New Jersey originally, extremely prolific, and he's worked with a who's who of the modern rap game, including Kendrick Lamar, Blue, Joey Badass, Earl Sweatshirt, and more. He's also worked with Krungbin, who we heard from earlier in the show. He's working with a hot hand right now. This is No Worries with Everybody Gets Down.

What is happening? That's Taro with Great Minds. And that brings us to the end of the line. Time to take the old off-ramp with the song you will hear next, which was a hit back in 1982. In Deep did a lot to advance DJ culture by the way they structured the 12-inch single release for the song you're about to hear. It includes the instrumental, the a cappella, and sound effects used in the song as a way to encourage DJs to mix and get creative with their turntables. They were one of the first to do that. And the song still rips. Here we go. In Deep, Last Night a DJ Saved My

something that I can't fix. Cause I can do it in the mix. And if your man gives you trouble just to move out on the double, and you don't let it trouble your brain, cause away goes trouble down the drain. Said away goes trouble down the drain.

0: by members of the Quebec City Diocese. The judge has ordered her to pay him $100,000. Ouellette pledges to donate any money received to organizations fighting against sexual abuse experienced by Indigenous people in Canada. More Canadian teens are turning to AI chatbots for emotional support. A new study finds those who do are more likely to have significant emotional problems, such as loneliness and feelings of invisibility. Lauren Pelly has more on the findings.
1: It's not human. It doesn't understand emotions.
2: Tracy Viancourt is talking about artificial intelligence. The University of Ottawa researcher says more kids and teens across the country are turning to AI chatbots. Her latest study out today found youth in Ontario using AI for mental health support were twice as likely to have elevated emotional problems compared to those not using AI.
1: Very likely that kids are unwell to begin with.
2: Experts say chatbots can fill a gap in mental health care, but
3: the downside of it is it's the Wild West.
2: Dr. Peter Selby is a senior scientist at the Center for Addiction and Mental Health in Toronto. He cautions that most AI tools lack any human oversight.
3: Then it's a buyer beware.
2: Selby says that could lead young people astray if they're dealing with severe mental health issues. Lauren Pelly, CBC News, Toronto.
0: Argentine soccer player Lionel Messi is retiring from international play. The 39-year-old represented Argentina's national team for nearly two decades, playing in six World Cups. His country won the tournament in 2022. Messi again led Argentina to the final this year, ultimately losing to Spain. On social media, the player says this decision hurts deeply, but he understands his time has come. He adds he left everything on the field for Argentina's jersey. And that's your World This Hour. For CBC News, I'm Helen Mann.
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5: 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I'm Odario Williams. We're at Scotiabank Arena in Toronto. Juno-winning band The Beaches are about to play a homecoming show after 2 months of touring North America. 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
1: This feels really great. How's it going, Toronto? Did you miss your girls? We missed you too. We missed you too. We're so happy to be here. Partying with all of our city tonight. Oh, Toronto. Are there any single folks in the audience? Raise your hands, hello. I'm newly single. I've been single for about a month now. Some people are sober for a month. I've been single for a month. Let's see how it goes. It can be good to be single though. It can be restorative, you know, because you can't fall in love with another person until you fall in love with yourself. So I've been spending a lot of time by myself. I've been going to the movies by myself. I've been drinking a whole bottle of wine by myself. And I've been getting dinner at a table for one. Scratch that, a table for me and me.

It's me. 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Just don't do it. Stay home, touch grass, call your sister, block him. I love you. I mean it. But also, text me if you do it so I can yell at you in the morning.

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1: How's it going, everyone? This is amazing. We're a little bit overwhelmed. We've been on the road for like 2 months now, and this is a really nice gift to come home to. So thank you for being here tonight.
2: My parents are here. 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

0: Thank you so much, Toronto. I have to ask, is this anyone's first Beaches show? Well, thank you so much for coming tonight. If you've seen us before, you know that we're about to get really crazy tonight, though. Yeah. And may I just say, this is very wild. We have come a long way from the supermarket in Kensington Market. This next song goes out to anybody who maybe drank a little bit too much before the show. I know my friends did. I don't know where they are, but I know they did. Also goes out to anybody who's thinking about texting their ex after the show.
1: Don't do it.
0: Don't do it. This is called Shout.

0: You just heard The Beaches with Shower Beer. I'm Odario Williams. You're listening to CBC Music Live. We're with The Beaches at Scotiabank Arena in Toronto in front of a huge crowd of their hometown fans. They're playing all of the songs off their latest record, No Hard Feelings. It won Rock Album of the Year at the 2026 Juno Awards, where The Beaches also won Group of the Year for the third straight year. That makes a total of 7 Junos for the band. The Beaches are about to play 4 songs off No Hard Feelings, beginning with Did I Say Too Much?
1: How's it going, Toronto? We've got a question we want to ask you. We want to know, have you ever said too much before? Have you ever overshared at a very inappropriate time? This song goes out to everyone.

0: That's the Beaches with Fine Let's Get Married off their latest record, No Hard Feelings. I'm Odario Williams. You're listening to CBC Music Live. Coming up are two more songs off No Hard Feelings. Here's Kylie and Jordan Miller to talk about the album.
1: No Hard Feelings came together kind of naturally right after we did Blame My Ex. It's kind of a continuation of that, I would say. Blame My Ex is primarily about Jordan's experience with breakups, but No Hard Feelings is more about Leandra's experience, my experiences, Eliza's experiences. Jordan kind of wrote from the perspective of each of us so that we could each share our individual stories.
2: Yeah, it was sort of born that way, partially because I didn't know what to write about. And when you don't know, you look to the people who are closest to you. But it also was such a happy accident, because I think one of the great things about our band is that there's really a person for everyone. We're very much like a choose your favorite player kind of group. And I think that a lot of bands do themselves a disservice by only including the written perspectives of whoever the lead singer is. You know, you're not including the ideas and songs and stories of three other people who could be like really offering a lot of interesting perspective and incredible stories. And I'm really proud of that record, because I think that it really is a reflection of the four of us.

0: Hey, it's me.
1: Kylie? Seriously?
0: Yeah, you said you shouldn't talk again. But then you kissed my friend and passed out on my floor. So I don't think the no talking rule really applies anymore.
1: You told everyone I cheated.
0: Yeah, because you did. And that's on you and not me.
1: Do you miss me?
0: Never mind. I didn't mean that. I'm sorry. Can I call you in the morning?

0: You just heard The Beaches perform Can I Call You in the Morning. I'm Aldario Williams. You're listening to CBC Music Live. The Beaches are very happy to be home.
1: This is so surreal. Oh my God. Guys, you know how special this city is to us. This place, there will be no place like Toronto for us ever in the world. You guys were the first city to embrace us, to support us. We love you guys with our entire heart, and thank you for being here tonight. Seriously. I know that there are people in this room that have been coming to Beaches shows for over 10 years. Our parents included, of course. So if you've been following along since the Late Show era, the professional era, the Done With Dolls era, and of course since the Blame My Ex era, obviously. We're gonna do a couple off that one for you guys. Let's go.

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1: That's the beaches with everything as boring at Scotiabank Arena in Toronto. 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Thanks to Justin Nace, Brendan McGuire, Steve Major, and Vanessa Conley for recording and providing us with all that music. CBC Music Live is produced by Andrea Jin and Malcolm Gould. I'm Odario Williams. I hope you can join me next week for more from the beaches.

0: The Beaches, recorded live at Scotiabank Arena in Toronto. Please join me next week for lots more of that concert on CBC Music Live. Hey, if you're listening on CBC Music, stay tuned for Angeline Tetuweo. She's coming up next with The Block. So keep it locked right here. I'm Odario Williams. Have a wonderful week. Till next time.
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Best music made in Switzerland. It is Navy, spelled with two N's. She's an independent singer-songwriter who incorporates R&B and soul and jazz into her craft. She has self-released three EPs, and that's one of three new songs she's released this year. It's called Late Night. That's how I'm going to kick off your show today. Welcome to it. My name is Angeline Tetteweo. I got some fresh cuts to play for you this Monday, some new sounds to sample, and perhaps you'll find a little something to add to your own personal playlist. So coming up, very exciting music from Mariah Carey. New music, but it's old, but it's new, but it's old. I'm going to tell you more. Speaking of more, I've got a song called More from Shyla Gray. She's an incredible artist from the city of Toronto. But first, a fresh collab between Lucky Day and Leon Thomas. So this is a song that proves we need analog love. We need touch. We need interaction that involves all the senses. Because

digital intimacy just doesn't cut it after a while. So much so, we might just fork over the money for a last-minute flight. Even if it's just for the night. Here is Fly You Out.

0: is performing alongside the legend Mariah Carey on that remix that was originally featured on the album Glitter, which is celebrating its 25th anniversary this year. And in honor of that album, it is being re-released on vinyl along with a digital deluxe edition featuring 15 new tracks. And you just heard one of them. Didn't mean to turn you on. Oops. I'm Angeline Tetteway, or you're listening to The Block. Before getting into some more familiar territory with Erykah Badu and Dave, one more new tune. This is from Wave Montega. He's a rapper out of the city of Toronto who is out here on a dead prez frequency, getting all holistic and philosophical. He says this one is about the process of applying discipline and training to achieve mental, physical, and spiritual mastery, which is the definition of the word ascesis, the title of this track.
1: Montega, methadone, so proverbial.

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Your main shit ain't f- with my side venture. 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
2: You may not use two-way or three-way.

That was Raven Lenae, singer-songwriter out of Chicago. She released her major label EP a decade ago. And to mark that milestone, she dropped her third album. It's called Blue Island. Arrived August 7th, following almost a two-year period where we didn't hear any new music from her whatsoever. But in her defense, she was actually quite busy, including accompanying both Renee Rapp and Sabrina Carpenter on tour. Track features Dochi, and it's called Baby Girl. I'm Angeline Tetteweo. So you might recall that Coffee, now performing as Original Coffee, is the youngest person and first ever woman to win the Grammy for Best Reggae Album. Well, she's got a new summer tune that just makes you feel good. It makes you feel relaxed and cool at the same time. So stick around for Summer Fruits after this music from Omega Mighty. This is Ooh La La.

Rihanna Fenty off Music of the Sun, released just over 2 decades ago. You heard Pondy Replay. I'm Angeline Tedeweo. You're hanging out on the block, and it's time to sit down for a dinner party. Dinner Party being the supergroup that includes Kamasi Washington, Robert Glasper, Terrace Martin, and Ninth Wonder. They actually dropped a laid-back, perfect-to-play-during-your-own dinner party project called What You Bringin'. A good number of the songs on this 9-track project features the vocals of Felix, who was raised in the church. Mother was a choir director, father was the pastor, so you know he is bringing those sensibilities to the music. Feel free to settle into this lovely, laid-back beauty from Dinner Party called I'm Yours.

0: The influence of Black music on popular culture is immeasurable, trendsetting, and historical, with billions of stories to tell. This is Way Back When on the Block. Hayden Neal was born on September 3rd, 1970 in Hamilton, Ontario. He was brought up by his Trinidadian mother, who raised him and his three sisters. "We had no cash. We were in government housing for years," Hayden once recalled. "But the nice thing about having no money in Canada is you never feel like you're being hung out to dry. You have access to what everybody else has access to. You go to the same schools, you do the same things. You end up with a pretty middle-class attitude." Hayden Neal, optimist, perfectionist, and immediately likable. Music was an early passion. His mother introduced him to classical, opera, reggae, and calypso, and that, along with the top 40 tunes on radio, nurtured his musical spirit. Despite all this, he would end up attending Guelph University for biology, with a minor in music. It was here he started the band Jack Soul, with original members Justin Abedin, Dave Murray, Brent Setterington, Adam Leo, and Roger Travassos. From the beginning, Jack Soul was a concept.
1: It just meant new music to me. I just thought it was a great little new twist on a couple of old syllables, you know, soul from back in the days. We used to have like James

0: background got out soul. So I thought when it was like the mid-90s and I was getting the band off the ground, it's a great way of sort of teething back all that great vibe that nobody feels like putting into music anymore. So Jack Soul just sort of stands for that return to, you know, music kind of thing.
1: That's Hayden Neal in an interview on Much Music in 2000. In 1994, after years of performing in whatever clubs and campus pubs were willing to pay,

soulful, and sincere. In 1996, Jaxxel released their debut album, Absolute. The album featured most of the songs from their indie release, as well as some new songs like Let Me Ride, Indigo, and Got Your Soul. Positive and encouraging reviews came pouring in. And in 2001, they topped its success with a Juno Award for R&B Recording of the Year for their sophomore album, Sleepless. And the singles, Some Days, I Know What You Want, and the lead single, Can't Stop, which got nationwide radio play. Now all of Canada knew about Jaxxel. So 2004's highly anticipated Resurrected album was warmly welcomed by fans. And the Al Green-inspired lead single, Still Believe in Love, went gold, becoming the group's second song to peak on the Canadian charts. It also earned Hayden Neal a Canadian Urban Music Award for Songwriter of the Year. That's why you got to know what's still Hayden was developing a well-deserved reputation as a gifted songwriter, earning a SoCan Award in 2005 and a second Juno for R&B Soul Recording for Jaxxel's 2007 album, My Soul, which was a covers album of soul, pop, and rock songs. The band was riding high, touring and sharing the stage with the likes of Patti LaBelle, Jim Cuddy, The Guess Who, Nelly Furtado, and James Brown. But in the summer of 2007, tragedy would strike. Hayden Neal was involved in a traffic accident in Toronto when a Honda Civic collided with his Vespa scooter. He was rushed to the hospital in critical condition. 15 days later, it was reported that Hayden Neal had been in a coma since the accident occurred. In the fall of that year, the Jaxxel website announced that Hayden was recovering, but remained in hospital. In January, hopeful news arrived, and it was confirmed that his condition was continuing to improve. But then, seemingly out of nowhere, devastating and shocking news. On the morning of November 22, 2009, at only 39 years old, Hayden Neal, a non-smoker, died of lung cancer at Toronto's Mount Sinai Hospital. He had been diagnosed 7 months earlier. In a release statement, Hayden Neal's wife, Michaela, said, "Through all these challenges, Hayden's sense of humor and love of music were ever present. He constantly brightened the room with his singing and his smile. His joyful presence and beautiful voice will be missed by us all." Curtains drawn, an open man. Before his passing, Hayden Neal had completed work on Jaxxel's fifth album titled Soulmate. It featured 10 tracks largely written before 2007. Born this week, way back when, on September 3rd, 1970, this is Hayden Neal with his band Jaxxel and Unconditional.

That's one of the finest musicians coming out of the city of Montreal. It is Clairel. That's new music, some lovely love soaked soul called Close to You. Frank Ocean is iconic for many reasons, one being the way he outsmarted the legacy music industry. He signed a deal that required him to deliver two albums for Def Jam. You see, no matter how the relationship with your label goes, after you sign on the dotted line, you have to deliver. So after Frank Ocean released Channel Orange, his relationship with Def Jam deteriorated. So to fulfill his obligation, he released Endless. You might remember this digital visual album. This fulfilled his obligation to Def Jam. Then basically a day later, he dropped another album independently. That album was Blonde, which guaranteed him a much larger share of the profits. Instead of only getting around 15% for his work, he would retain around 70%. A level of financial security that has afforded him the luxury of not working unless he feels like it. Off Blonde, which just passed its 10th anniversary, released August 20th, 2016, here is Pink and White.

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Featuring the characteristic bottom end the Catronata is famous for, that was his brother Lou Phelps with White Flower. This next song positions joy as a revolutionary act. You see, I often wonder about what happens to the mind of a billionaire. Does this level of wealth erode empathy, kindness, generosity? Why don't we see more billionaire philanthropists trying to save the planet, tackle hunger and poverty? Why do they all seem like evil overlords? I've sat with this thought while washing dishes or gardening. And my hypothesis is that when you can buy anything and everything and seemingly almost anyone, what then makes you feel good? What is the thing that stimulates your reward system? I've come to this idea that it must be the suffering of others. Only knowing that others are doing without is what makes a billionaire feel good. So to remain joyful in the face of powerful people who want to feed off the suffering of others must be a revolutionary act. Dominique Fils-Aimé is a critically acclaimed singer-songwriter from Montreal who believes the ability to rejoice while we mourn is a human superpower. Here she is with Phoenix.

0: Hey, Basa, what's happening? Salam alaikum. How's it going, brothers and sisters?
1: Made by us, played for us. This is The Block.
0: We have only a few minutes, so I just want to put us in the kind of mood that will allow us to listen to the rhythms that we know so well.

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Next stop, Chicago, the big city of dreams and broad shoulders. This was the hot spot, even though the winters were much colder.

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From our art, our poetry, to the music we would play. The whole world watches, our black renaissance was put on full display. We were raised right, traditions were passed down, we welcomed new life. We had our own doctors and banks, we had our fair share of unfair fights. We weren't all rich, but this felt like a small piece of heaven. We spread love from the lake to state, from 31st to 47th.

That's a world builder of a track. It is a journey. It is a place. It is a time. It is a feeling. That was Layla Hathaway with a song inspired by both the Great Migration and the communities that grew from it. Centering Bronzeville, Chicago's very own Harlem, and featuring the spoken word of J. Ivy, that was 47th Street. I'm Angeline Tetteway. This is Walk on CBC Music. Danielle Ponder is one of my favorite artists. And this song is a reflection of the way that she has sought out romantic love. She would say that when she was dating a stable, good person, she would get bored and end it almost as soon as it began. Meanwhile, if she dated someone who was constantly keeping her at arm's length and let their affection and admiration come out as a trickle, well, then she was hooked. She was hooked on this romantic starvation diet, ravenous for any crumbs thrown her way. Well, I'm happy to say she's done the work, which revealed that the romantic relationships that she craved mirrored her upbringing, where there was love in the home, but it was stretched thin and rationed among the 7 children and rarely given in words or physical affection. Well, now she's perfectly happy to stay single until she is further healed. Here is Danielle Ponder with

0: me. Oh, that's how you lose me.
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It's music that likens the carnival experience to a baptismal act, an annual opportunity to wash away all the things that have weighed you down throughout the year. That was Kerwin Dubois with Purified. 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Thanks for tuning in. I'm going to keep the healing energy coming with this next solid throwback from A Tribe Called Quest. Now, Fife said that the back and forth featured on this song was an interesting exercise in the art of rap. He said, we wrote our own lines. Meaning, Fife wrote his lines, Q-Tip wrote his lines, and when they recorded, they traded, they swapped. Taking you back 1993's Midnight Marauders, it is Electric Relaxation.

Lupe Fiasco, debut single, taking you back to Food and Liquor. The album celebrating its 20th anniversary this year. You heard Kick Push. Bringing it back to 2026, fairly fresh music from Shaboozy. His new album is out now. It's called The Outlaw Sherry Lee and Other Western Tales. It's been out for about a month. And I do believe that this track acts as Kehlani's first foray into country music. But when you think about R&B, like the original rhythm and blues being a direct relative of country, then it's not so earth-shattering to think a contemporary R&B artist like Kehlani would work well in the country music space. This song actually further continues Shaboozy's mission to find parallels between the different genres. Here is Bullets and

and roll, part psychedelic soul, part Afro house, part jazz. It's free form sonic exploration. That's music from an artist now based in Calgary, Sarah Atama, with Free Falling, as I come to my last few for you this Monday evening. I played you a lot of new tunes. Remember, if you missed the name, the title, artist, every song played on each show is listed out in the play logs. So just head over to cbcmusic.ca/theblock, which is the same place you can listen online and on demand. I'm Angeline Tetaweo. Thanks for tuning in. Got a couple more new ones to play you before the show is done, including music from Cleo Soul's new album. But first, Jay Woods. Not to be confused with Jay Wood. Jay Woods is from Hamilton, Ontario. And I think a lot of people might identify with the message built into this music. He said this: writing this song was a way to take an honest look at the messy and kind of absurd ways that a lot of us learn to handle conflict. Growing up in my family, we'd keep the most important, tender stuff bottled up inside out of fear of starting a fight. But inevitably, it just meant it would eventually come out as mean. Here is Say What You Mean.

Love, the power of a kiss. A flirty, sexy single from Calgary-based singer-songwriter named Zenon. They're a part of an ever-blossoming and growing music community in YYC that should definitely not be ignored. Featuring K-Riz, you heard Cherry Lip Balm. And with that, your show's about to be a wrap. You've been listening to The Block on CBC Music. Thank you, thank you, thank you so much for listening this Monday night. I'm your host, Angeline Tedeweo, and as promised, one last new tune. This one is from Cleo Soul, who just released the follow-up to her 2023 album, Gold. This new album is called Gentlewoman, and it continues to cement her reputation for delivering some of the warmest, comforting, and uplifting music. Here is I Only Look to You. Peace and love. Talk soon.

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1: Microphone check, 1, 2, 1, 2. 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You're listening to CBC Music. This is After Dark. Now, I've prepared a sweet little space for you to occupy and settle into. Now, it's a moderate-sized space, but it's a warm and welcoming one, so please make yourself at home. We'll kick things off with Leon Bridges. Tune's called Light the Way.